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7: When it comes to the myriad reasons people don't get enough exercise, psychologist Diana Hill has heard them all. She's the author of a new book with a great title, I Know I Should Exercise, But. On a recent episode of my podcast, Chasing Life, Hill told me the number one reason people don't exercise is because they don't feel like they have enough time. She told us that she encourages people she works with to shift from an either-or mindset to a both-and mindset. Hill herself uses time at her son's baseball game to walk around the field cheering him on, instead of sitting on the sidelines. She also recommends setting up your space at home, at work, in the car to facilitate movement. So every night before I go to bed, I lay out my workout clothes next to my bathroom sink, so they are waiting there for me as a good reminder. I'm Dr. Sanjay Gupta, helping you live a better life.

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4: A better life with Dr. Sanjay Gupta.
5: We are finally starting to learn more things we can do to keep our brains sharp as we age. A lot of people think crossword puzzles or Sudoku might do the trick, but the science doesn't really bear that out. What one recent study found, though, was that a certain type of brain training seems to have a significant impact on cognition as we get older. It wasn't memory or even problem-solving tasks that moved the needle. It was an interactive computerized game that tested the ability to recognize two separate images in faster and faster sequences. It's what we call a task of divided attention, in which you don't have a conscious strategy on how to improve. That's according to the study's lead author. You're just trying to do the best you can to figure out how to divide your attention. Now, the game in this study was called Double Decision, if you want to find it and try it out yourself. I'm Dr. Sanjay Gupta, helping you live a better life.
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2: A better life with Dr. Sanjay Gupta.
3: So-called superagers, they are an enviable segment of the population. People who are older than 80, whose brains function like someone a fraction of their age. It's true, a lot of these people have genetics on their side, but more and more research is bearing out the idea that people who practice good brain health also slow their cognitive decline. Dr. Richard Isaacson, a pioneer in the Alzheimer's space, told us that, quote, his studies have found lifestyle changes including diet, exercise, reducing stress and optimizing sleep, along with managing vascular risk factors with certain medications, can actually help grow brain areas and also reduce telltale signs of Alzheimer's, such as tau tangles and amyloid plaques. What else helps? Staying social, surrounding yourself with family and friends, and maybe even volunteering for a real sense of purpose. I'm Dr. Sanjay Gupta, helping you live a better life.
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4: You know, I watched a video the other day about kids getting landlines at home. We haven't had a landline in my house in I can't even tell you how long. But seeing these parents about my age being teleported back to their own childhoods, a simpler time before screens, was really powerful. And as for the kids, they sat and had conversations with their grandparents without multitasking or being distracted by a screen. I thought this was a great way to have kids stay in touch with family members and friends without getting sucked into the smartphone era too young. Of course, you need other people close by to hop on board as well if this is something that's going to work. Perhaps most important, I realized, these relics can be a great conversation starter with your children. You can talk about what it really means to be connected in this day and age. Things have changed a lot. I'm Dr. Sanjay Gupta, helping you live a better life.
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0: Love talking.
1: 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This is your home for Get Up Mornings with me, Erica Campbell, and my brother, Trey Nicholson, in the afternoon. 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
10: So-called superagers, they are an enviable segment of the population. People who are older than 80, whose brains function like someone a fraction of their age. It's true, a lot of these people have genetics on their side, but more and more research is bearing out the idea that people who practice good brain health also slow their cognitive decline. Dr. Richard Isaacson, a pioneer in the Alzheimer's space, told us that, quote, his studies have found lifestyle changes including diet, exercise, reducing stress and optimizing sleep, along with managing vascular risk factors with certain medications, can actually help grow brain areas and also reduce telltale signs of Alzheimer's, such as tau tangles and amyloid plaques. What else helps? Staying social, surrounding yourself with family and friends, and maybe even volunteering for a real sense of purpose. I'm Dr. Sanjay Gupta, helping you live a better life.
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9: There's something I'd like to talk to you about today, something that's been circulating on the internet that's become a real problem. Deep fake videos of me endorsing products that I've never even heard of and I have no relationship with whatsoever. Let me tell you clearly, these videos are scams. They are designed to take your money. Now, a couple things you should keep in mind. If something sounds too good to be true, it probably is. When you look at these videos, if they don't seem natural, if there's something off about them, the audio or the video, it's probably AI generated. And if you come across something that does pique your interest, see if you can find evidence of it from other sources. I promise you this, if I discover something incredible that you need to know about, I'm going to talk about it somewhere that you can easily find, not on some shady social media site. I'm Dr. Sanjay Gupta, helping you live a better life.
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You know, we as men sometimes have a tendency to look on the other side. But I want to let you know that the grass is no greener on the other side. It just looked that way, yeah. See, the reason I know what I'm talking about, I tried it. I've been there. And I found out what I thought was green grass. It wasn't nothing but a green light.

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few things that he done for me. 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Those of you that know God brought you, let me hear you say yeah. 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

0: Good morning, good morning, good morning. It's Get Up Mornings. I'm Erica Campbell, loving Jesus and loving you. It's a marvelous Monday. Welcome to Get Up Mornings with Erica Campbell. We encourage your soul, make you laugh, and play great gospel music just for you. Hey, team, good morning.
1: Good morning.
2: Man, happy Memorial Day. Come on, Cheryl.
1: I tried to jump in. Yeah.
0: We
2: military-based. Everybody on this show has military touching them, but we want people to not be confused with Veterans Day and Memorial Day. Memorial Day is the day that we remember soldiers and seamen and airmen that passed while serving.
0: Very nice. Very nice. So we'll be remembering them today. So it's still got the faith walk and the other stuff that gives you all the encouragement you need to have the best day ever. Listen, coming up, we'll have the five things you need to know from Sybil Wilkes. Griff will have a quick sports minute. And later, military chaplain Bishop Michael Golden will have a special Memorial Day message just for you. Now let us pray. Lord Jesus, we thank and praise you for your goodness, your mercy, and grace. Lord Jesus, we will let truth be on our lips all day long. We won't have a lying tongue. We won't be discouraged. We won't be overwhelmed. We'll walk in the power and authority of Jesus Christ. I thank you for all that you've given us. And Lord, we want what's ours. Help us to recognize when the enemy is trying to steal our power, steal our joy, steal our love, steal our ability to tell the world about you. God, make us bold and fearless all morning long, Jesus. In your mighty name I pray. Thank God. Amen.
1: Amen.
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0: All right, Sybil's back with what we need to know today. 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
1: It's Sybil Wilkes with what we need to know. Today, it's Memorial Day, Monday, May 25th, 2026. And speaking of which, check out our story about the first Decoration Day. Historical records show the earliest recorded Memorial Day commemoration was organized by newly emancipated African Americans in Charleston, South Carolina, on May 1st, 1865. A crowd of 10,000 freed people held a massive parade to honor and properly bury over 200 Union soldiers who died in a Confederate prison camp. And this is what Memorial Day is all about. A tribute to Ohio Airman Master Sergeant Tyler Simmons, a National Guardsman killed this year during a refueling mission in the actions against Iran. Loved ones recently gathered in Columbus, Ohio to honor the sacrificial service of 28-year-old Airman Tyler Simmons. Posthumously promoted to Master Sergeant, Simmons was tragically killed in March during a military refueling mission supporting operations against Iran. New federal data reveals that medical professionals continue to dominate the highest paying occupations across the United States. Pediatric surgeons top the national list with an average annual salary of over $502,000, followed closely by cardiologists. Outside of healthcare, airline pilots and corporate chief executives rank as the highest earners, earning well over $250,000 annually. Black America 250 and the spotlight is on the May 25th killing of George Floyd. Today marks the 6th anniversary of the tragic murder of George Floyd by a Minneapolis police officer in 2020. His death, captured on video by local bystanders, immediately ignited a massive nationwide reckoning on systemic racism and police brutality. The resulting demonstrations quickly grew into the largest protest movement in American history, permanently altering the national conversation on civil rights. I'm Sybil Wilkes. Be informed. Be empowered.
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3: Happy Memorial Day, y'all. Oh, I Hate the Homies, episode 171 is out right now, man. Super duper geeked about that episode. But let's go straight into the NBA. Last night, the Spurs did it again. 103-82 over the Oklahoma City Thunder. Wembanyama had 33 points and they held Shai Gilgeous-Alexander to just 19. Tonight, is this the end for the Cleveland Cavaliers, or are they going to get a gentleman's sweep? That's when you get gentlemanly swept. That's when you lose 4-1. I say just cut the bleeding, man. Stop the bleeding. Cleveland, I'm a fan, though. Okay, so in the NHL, the Vegas Golden Knights came back being down 2-0 and won 5-3. They're up 3-0. And tonight in the Lord Stanley Finals, Carolina at Montreal. That series is tied 1-1. I'm Griff, and that's your quick sports minute. Commander Shura with the birthdays.
4: 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I got a special birthday shout out to my cousin Tatiana Suggs, cousin Aaron Deal, and Shondell Gray. And if it's your birthday, well, happy birthday from Get Up Mornings with Erica Campbell. Yeah.
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18: 20 years ago, the average attention span was about 2.5 minutes. Today, it's just 47 seconds. Pretty disconcerting. That's according to new research out of UC Irvine. But really, this isn't our fault, at least not entirely. We can blame technology and the world around us. Attention, it turns out, is not an unlimited resource. You only have so much of it to give. Start paying more attention to what times of the day you seem to be at your mental peak. Try to knock out the more complicated stuff during that time. It's also important to take breaks every so often so you can more easily lock in when you're trying to concentrate. One expert said, even trying to visualize where you want to end your day with everything all wrapped up or with tons left to do, that can act as a real motivator. I'm Dr. Sanjay Gupta, helping you live a better life.
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3: Yes, it is time for the Faith Walk of the Day. And in honor of my anniversary, I want to talk about how God holds things together, even when you don't realize he's holding things together. So many of you know that, you know, me and my husband met in 1996 and dated for about 5 years and then got married. And God has literally held us together, partially because we didn't date in a bubble, meaning it wasn't just me and him. It was our families. It was our siblings. It was, you know, everybody that was invested. And I believe that that their accountability has held us together in certain ways. And I'm just super grateful for that, how God does that. And I believe that he does when you want him to. If you don't want him to, he won't. I love that he's the kind of God that gives you a choice, the opportunity to choose him and to have him in the center of things. And sometimes even when it was the difficult days, as we did go through that, we loved God and we loved our commitment to God. And so that kind of held us together. And we, you know, we just kind of like each other. So that held us together. There was many things, many people, many prayers. And I just thank God for his faithfulness. Because when I look at where we are now with the church and our kids, man, we never would have got here if we gave up. And so I'm just so grateful for God's hand of mercy on us, holding us together, small kids, young, didn't know what we was doing, how the heck to be married. But I thank God for friendship. Thank God for what we've been able to accomplish in our genre, in the industry, and even in the kingdom. God has been good. And so I'm grateful for the God that held us together, that gave us an example of what love looks like. And as we follow him, he has held us, and we are grateful. All right, that is my I was about to say love talk, but it's not. It's the Faith Walk. Because it takes a faith walk to stay together, because marriage be hard sometimes, y'all. But I'm grateful for it. Y'all stick around. We got some great messages for you up next on Get Up Mornings. Happy Memorial Day, everybody.
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14: 20 years ago, the average attention span was about 2.5 minutes. Today, it's just 47 seconds. Pretty disconcerting. That's according to new research out of UC Irvine. But really, this isn't our fault, at least not entirely. We can blame technology and the world around us. Attention, it turns out, is not an unlimited resource. You only have so much of it to give. Start paying more attention to what times of the day you seem to be at your mental peak. Try to knock out the more complicated stuff during that time. It's also important to take breaks every so often so you can more easily lock in when you're trying to concentrate. One expert said, even trying to visualize where you want to end your day with everything all wrapped up or with tons left to do, that can act as a real motivator. I'm Dr. Sanjay Gupta, helping you live a better life.
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4: Get Up Mornings with Erica Campbell. I'm Cheryl Jackson. And listen, it's Memorial Day, and I pulled on my friend because I know he has an affection and a heart for those that are servicemen and women in the Tidewater area of Virginia. I know his church is full of it. His jurisdiction is full of it. I'm talking about Bishop Michael Golden of Greater Emmanuel Temple Church of God in Christ in Hampton, Virginia. Bishop, I know you have a word for our servicemen and women.
5: Thank you so much, Cheryl. All across our country and even across our world, we see servicemen and women who lay it all on the line every day, and constantly they are sacrificing it all. Families are affected. Downline, grandparents are stepping up to the plate. I'm so grateful we get a day just to at least celebrate them and appreciate all that they are doing, and to let them know how much we appreciate the sacrifices that they made. Cheryl, I'd like to, if I have opportunity, to just pray.
4: Yes, absolutely.
5: Father, in Jesus' name, we thank you so very kindly for the day that you've given to us to remember the sacrifices that have been made down through the years. And in addition to that, we soberly turn, considering our freedoms, also understanding the sacrifices that are being made. I pray, Father, now in the name of Jesus Christ, that you will lend strength and peace to every family who's experienced loss or adjustment because of experiences on the battlefield. We pray now for the memories of those that have paid the ultimate sacrifice. And we pray, Father, you will protect our military wherever they may be. Lend strength to our nation. Continue to keep us the land of the free and the home of the brave. And we believe, Father, this is in your power and your ability, and then therefore in our future. In Jesus' name, amen.
4: Amen. Thank you so much, Bishop. That's Bishop Michael Golden of Greater Emmanuel Temple Church of God in Christ in Hampton, Virginia. We're setting the tone for Memorial Day and loving on our military men and women right here on Get Up Mornings with Erica Campbell.
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13: Colleague of mine was telling me the other day about how their Instagram feed is filled with videos, most of them kind of funny, about how grandparents and friends tend to bulldoze new parents out of the way to get to see their baby. Now, as a dad of three daughters, I know how life really does become all about them the moment those kids are born. But I also know parents are still people, too, who need their own attention beyond being mom or dad. And moms, in particular in those early years, can feel especially invisible in the eyes of other people. So what can you do to stop contributing to what is known as maternal invisibility? Women we spoke to said these two things were the most helpful. When people stopped to ask how they could best support them, number one, or when they took the initiative to handle certain tasks that obviously needed to be done. I'm Dr. Sanjay Gupta, helping you live a better life.
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1: Good morning, good morning. It's Get Up Mornings. I'm Erica Campbell, loving Jesus and loving you. All right, guys, coming up 11 minutes after the hour, we'll have our weekend in review. Also, the Erica is Mother Day, and Griff will share his joys and concerns. Music from Smokey Norful, Jason Nelson, and Mary Mary. All right, guys, music on the way. Here she is, Mariah Carey with Jesus I Do on Get Up Mornings.

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0: Well, good people, it is time for our weekend in review. And Lord Jesus, our weekends are very full. This past weekend, good people, Mary Mary had a concert, a private concert in St. Louis for this beautiful family who wanted us to come in. He wanted to celebrate his wife. So we did their Sunday morning brunch and then did a concert later that afternoon. I'm always excited about doing Mary Mary stuff because we don't get to do it very often. Flew in on the Friday, the 22nd, had rehearsal and stuff on the 23rd, got the band in there. B.B. Winans actually gave us a call and told us about. I feel like B.B. knows every nonprofit people with good offerings.
1: That's what I heard. I literally heard that from some artists. Like, BB, when BB calls, you answer quick.
0: You answer quick. Because honestly, y'all, my wedding was supposed to be this weekend, the 23rd, because it's closer to my actual wedding day. But the way the love offer was set up, me and Warren said, let's push the wedding up a week. That's going to be that weekend. We're going to go on to do this and let this pay for the entire wedding. So praise God. Praise God. So I'm a little sleepy, you know, happy to have been with Mary Mary. Check out the pictures and videos. All that's on The Real Mary Mary and also on my page. So I'm a little tired, but I'm glad I'm here. Griff, how was your weekend?
1: You know, not only was my weekend amazing, but my week, I was spent the entire week with my 19-year-old daughter in Canada. We were in Toronto. We went to different places. We went to Halifax, Nova Scotia. And then I'll talk about that trip so much more. Such a bonding. I mean, that will be memories for us for as long as we live.
0: Absolutely.
1: And then when I landed, as soon as I landed, I hosted a hip-hop show at the City of Riverdale. Let me tell you, LaShonda and them, what they doing over there at the City of Riverdale and just really making it more community-minded. I mean, for the last 5 years, I've been doing, like, the Christmas shows and stuff like Valentine's Day show. I just did a 90s week a couple weeks ago, and now to do this, and then they're telling me they're going to be doing a 70s day party and an 80s day party. I love what they're doing at the City of Riverdale. Thank you guys so much. Thank y'all so much. And, man, I'm full. Like what Erica would say, I am full in my heart.
0: All right, Cheryl, how was yours?
2: You know, we do couples ministry, my husband and I, and we do this annual trip. We rent slingshots. I don't know if it's a midlife crisis, the thing or whatever. And we drive over the Bay Bridge and we go have seafood and crabs and all the things. And we open it up to the singles this time. So when I say it was a caravan of us, we had so much fun of bonding and having a great time.
0: That.
2: Yeah, you got to. It's so amazing.
0: That's cars with no roof and no doors, right?
2: That's right. It sits really low. And it drives as fast as the car. It's
0: all
2: so
0: I know
2: is
0: no protection.
1: All I heard was Cheryl eating crabs. And Cheryl, I feel like you tear some crabs up.
2: Let
1: I feel
2: tell
1: like
2: you
1: ain't
2: something.
1: Talking to nobody. I feel like you don't need the little nutcracker thing to open your...
2: I do not.
1: How about that?
2: Eat a dozen at a time. Let's go. What?
0: I love it. Well, y'all, that was our weekend. I pray yours was amazing and wonderful. And guess what? Today's a brand new day. You got brand new mercy today.
1: Yes.
0: And an opportunity for more victory all week long. So stick around. We got more on the way. It's Get Up Morning. Get up.
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19: Have you ever noticed that you mostly breathe through one nostril at a time? Even when you're not sick, even when your allergies aren't bothering you. The body actually switches the dominant nostril as frequently as every 2 hours while we're awake. That's according to Adam Taylor, an anatomy professor at Lancaster University in the UK. This alternating cycle is automatic. It's regulated subconsciously by the hypothalamus in the brain, he said. Your body does this to give each nostril a chance to rest and repair so they don't get too dried out, which could make it easier for pathogens and inflammation to cause damage. Now, Taylor also said studies suggest the left nostril may be more dominant, and when the right nostril is dominant, the body is in a more alert or even stressed state. Who knew? Pretty fascinating stuff. I'm Dr. Sanjay Gupta, helping you live a better life.
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2: Yes, it is time for the Erica-ism of the day. And listen, if you grow up in a family of faith, you heard, I got faith and I'm believing God for it all your life. Like I did. I'm believing God for it. I remember they shared a testimony of a lady who was believing God for a car. And so she went and she just sat at the dealership. She didn't have any money. She just went and sat at the dealership because she believed that God was going to bless her with a car. Well, long story short, they ended up calling the police on the woman because she was believing God for a car, but she didn't fill out an application. She didn't have her financials in order. You know, she couldn't afford the car that she was believing God for. And I believe that's a perfect example of putting faith where you're supposed to put preparation, right? Mm-hmm. I believe that God helps us to be prepared for what he has prepared for us, like actually having to go to school. Or if you're cooking a meal, you actually have to prepare the meal. Well, with your walk with Christ, you can't just slap faith in a place where you have not prepared. You got to do your part and then you apply your faith. Okay, God, I'm at the end of myself. I've studied, I've planned, I've done this. Now, let your hand of favor be upon me as I move forward. I just think that is kind of disrespectful to pray for health, but you won't eat right. You can't put faith where you're supposed to put good actions and good practices. I think that you are supposed to be responsible. When God told Noah to make the boat, he didn't say sit there and wish that a boat came up. He told him what to do. He gave him the dimensions and he told him the time that it would take and what he needed and the type of wood and all these sorts of things. So let's make sure that we actually do the work. Faith without works is dead. And so how do you show your faith? You live it out by doing things that show God, I believe what you promised, so I'm going to step out on faith. When you hear step out, that means movement. So what kind of movement are you making toward the thing that you're believing God for? How are you preparing yourself for it? Whether it be ministry or going to a school or whatever you're preparing, whatever you're believing God for. If you believe in God, even for health, are you changing your diet? Are you doing different things or are you doing the same thing trying to get a different result? That ain't gonna work. So don't put your faith where you're supposed to put your planning. You could believe God, but you have to do your part. So let's make sure we do the work. All right. I love you and I mean it. That is the Erica-ism of the day. All right, good people, stick around. We got more goodness and godness on the way on this Memorial Day and also my anniversary. Let's get up morning. Get up.
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12: 20 years ago, the average attention span was about 2.5 minutes. Today, it's just 47 seconds. Pretty disconcerting. That's according to new research out of UC Irvine. But really, this isn't our fault, at least not entirely. We can blame technology and the world around us. Attention, it turns out, is not an unlimited resource. You only have so much of it to give. Start paying more attention to what times of the day you seem to be at your mental peak. Try to knock out the more complicated stuff during that time. It's also important to take breaks every so often so you can more easily lock in when you're trying to concentrate. One expert said, even trying to visualize where you want to end your day with everything all wrapped up or with tons left to do, that can act as a real motivator. I'm Dr. Sanjay Gupta, helping you live a better life.
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4: Well, saints of the Most High God, we are coming to you live from the Get Up Church of our Lord, Baptist non-denominational, denominational, AME, CME, ENG, LMNOP, Apostolic Church of God in Christ. All right, Griff, let him use you.
5: Thank you, First Lady Pastor.
4: You're welcome.
5: Shout out to all the men that's grilling today, getting it in on your grill, doing what you do with the apron and everything. You are the man, sir. But first, giving honor to God who is ahead of my life, I like to say I'm glad to be in the house of the Lord one more time, Elder Nerl, because he brought me from a mighty long way. Sister Eric, I could have been dead, sleeping in a grave, but God is good.
4: All the time.
5: And all the time.
4: God is good.
5: Yes, yes, yes. I shouted out the men that's on the grill to start this because I'm not one of them. And I just say it out loud. Somebody was like, but the man is supposed to go. Who told you that the man supposed to be on the grill? I got a whole cooking female that want to be on the grill. Let her be great. Who am I to stop her from doing what she do in the kitchen, from taking her kitchen expertise outside on the deck? I'm not that sweet. Yeah, you want a burnt hot dog? I got you. You want a hamburger that's singed in the middle and ain't got nothing but hard hamburger? You want to eat a hockey puck? I got you. I don't know how to do brisket and let it cook for 17 hours overnight. And no, what you're going to get is a proper bologna sandwich. I'm going to slit the bologna. I ain't that sweet yet. I'm getting there. But for now, no, a dude came over and told me, Cheryl, yeah, you know, well, dudes is supposed to be on the grill. Dog.
6: If you don't,
5: get out of 1961. What else is a dude, but what a woman supposed to be? Like, don't, sir, this is my whole house. Like, this woman could cook. Why would her skills change outside from inside on something that makes food? Stop it. Now, I know it's somebody in a car right now saying grill, but dudes aren't supposed to be in the grill. You can say any, all right. Somebody else saying grill. Let that lady cook. I'm about to. You get to say, ain't he all right? But if you like me and you know, man, my wife is a dope cook. Why am I going to nothing changes. I get to say, ain't he all right? Cook, Lee Nika, cook.
4: Go ahead, sis.
5: Right.
4: Listen.
5: I'm going to learn it, but I done watched a lot of barbecue shows, and I'm not going to waste meat. That's what I'm going to be doing. I'm wasting meat if you want me to cook it.
4: You don't know what you're doing. You're going to cook it too fast.
5: You're going to cook it too, man. People are going to be like, great event, Griff.
4: Food. And people won't come with the food nasty. They're not coming.
5: Who made these hot dogs?
7: You got to test it out during the week when it's just you and Lee Nika.
5: Man, no, wasting meat. That's what
7: I want to get to it.
4: Hilarious. Yeah. Well, that's the joys and concerns. Y'all stick around. We got more on the way. It's Get Up Mornings. Happy Memorial Day, everybody.
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19: If you are struggling with substance abuse, alcohol, pills, whatever it may be, first of all, it's nothing to be ashamed of. We know addiction is a brain disease, and we also know getting into recovery can be tough. Also, in case this helps, I want to tell you about a new study at a Harvard School of Public Health, which found that spiritual belief, the idea of a steady religious practice, had a protective effect from addiction. Experts we talked to told us there were probably a few reasons why this might be the case. Number one, excessive drug and alcohol use would not be the norm in a religious community, and people want to fit in. Two, a belief in a higher power provides people with hope and solace, great foils for addiction. And three, and I think there's some merit to this, regular attendance in a faith community also provides connection. Just like in AA, camaraderie and social support is often what you need. I'm Dr. Sanjay Gupta, helping you live a better life.

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1: Good morning, good morning. It's Get Up Mornings, y'all. I'm Erica Campbell, and the scripture says, bless the Lord, oh my soul, and all that is within me, bless his holy name. Can you imagine what that looks like? All that is within me? That sounds like an exuberant praise, don't it?
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1: 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His message will encourage you, as it usually does. Music on the way. Good people from Donald Lawrence, Anthony Evans, and JJ Harrison. Here's Ty Tribbett with Holy You on Get Up Mornings.
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4: All right, guys, it's Money Monday, and can you believe that it's that time of year again? We are talking about graduation season, and many of our children, grandchildren, nieces, and nephews are approaching this major milestone. Some have already graduated from high school and even college. Our money expert, Janai Thornton, is here to share some financial advice for high school graduates and their parents. Janai, welcome to Get Up Mornings.
5: Good morning. Happy to be back.
4: Glad to have you. Listen, I'm going to share this. I have two nieces graduating, so I'm happy to ask these

0: questions. So student loans are a hot topic these days. How can parents prepare their children for college without taking out too much debt?
1: Erica, I think it's just important as parents just to make a decision that debt's not an option. Take that off the table, particularly those parent plus loans. I would just say no, and that's what I did with my kids. Please look at schools within your budget, starting at a two-year school. It's a great idea right now. Don't look at it as a negative, but make that commitment to stick within that budget.
0: Okay, so let's talk about graduates who are taking a gap year or choosing to enter the workforce or military instead.
1: I think a gap year is a great idea, particularly if you have a child that you were pulling through college. High school. You're like, Lord have mercy, we barely made it through. Children need time to mature, but just be intentional about that gap year. What's the plan? Are they going to work? How much do they need to save?
0: Yeah.
1: For how long? And spell all of that out in writing so everybody's on the same page. And be intentional about checking in regularly to see how everybody's progressing and how things are going.
0: What would you say to the parent that is just waiting on their child to get it or do something, and you should know by now, and they've gotten to the end of high school and they don't have a plan, and, you know, unless you want them on your couch at 25 and you're still asking the same questions, how do you prepare them for their next?
1: Erica, my adult children are 31 and 35, and we have to stop comparing kids to how we were how we want things to be. Things are different. Now, I don't believe in babying them. But we have to understand the standard, they're different right now. But we have to spell it out, though, in writing, what the expectations are, how they must perform, you know, what they have to do around the house. Spell it out. Make sure everyone's clear on what everybody's role is within the household.
0: So some people are financially strapped and they can't even think about paying for college because they got so many bills themselves. How do they help guide their graduate?
1: I think it's a few things parents need to do. Again, please don't feel bad about looking at the lower cost options. There is nothing wrong with the two-year school, particularly just to get started. It's a great way for our children to get some practice. Sometimes not having the financial resources can be to a parent's advantage if they're going to really do the research and access all of the resources that's available to their students.
0: Yes.
1: So don't run and hide. You tell the story. You know, a lot of times people are like, I don't have, I can't. No, if that's your truth, tell the truth. Lean into your truth. But Erica, the problem I have is, why are parents working so hard and I see the kids chilling? Not
0: chilling,
1: busting their butts, trying to figure this out. They have to have a seat at the table. If I work out of college and I'm only hearing from the parent, that's a problem for me.
0: Wow.
1: You know, I need to hear from the student. The colleges want to hear from the students directly.
0: I love that. I love that. Okay, so what about those high school graduates that are entering the workforce part-time or full-time? What would you say?
1: I think we need to encourage our children to work, whether they need the money or not. But that discipline and those habits are important. Students, as you're working, commit to saving at least 10% of your paycheck, minimally 10%. And last, even if you're working part-time, make sure you're doing the research to know what benefits your employer offers. Sometimes they pay for education. Sometimes you can get life insurance, all of those things. Do the research and take full advantage of everything that the employer offers.
0: I love that. This is some great information. Thank you so much, Janai. Tell us how to stay in touch with you.
1: My pleasure. Parents, if you have any additional questions, please feel free to reach out to me at Janai Thornton. That's JINITHORNTON. Have an amazing day, everybody.
0: You do the same. All right, guys, we getting our money right. It's Get Up Morning. Stick around. There's more on the way.
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11: 20 years ago, the average attention span was about 2.5 minutes. Today, it's just 47 seconds. Pretty disconcerting. That's according to new research out of UC Irvine. But really, this isn't our fault, at least not entirely. We can blame technology and the world around us. Attention, it turns out, is not an unlimited resource. You only have so much of it to give. Start paying more attention to what times of the day you seem to be at your mental peak. Try to knock out the more complicated stuff during that time. It's also important to take breaks every so often so you can more easily lock in when you're trying to concentrate. One expert said, even trying to visualize where you want to end your day with everything all wrapped up or with tons left to do. That can act as a real motivator. I'm Dr. Sanjay Gupta, helping you live a better life.
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2: It's another great day. This is Dr. Willie Jolly, and today we celebrate Memorial Day, which many say is the unofficial start of summer. But the real meaning of Memorial Day is a day set aside to memorialize those Americans who have died in war. It was first called Decoration Day, and according to Professor David Blight from Yale University, one of the earliest ceremonies was held at the end of the Civil War by freed slaves in Charleston, South Carolina, for Union soldiers who had died in one of the last big battles of the Civil War. The freed slaves said they were grateful for those who died so their children could have a better future. Many of those soldiers were freed slaves, former slaves. So today, as we celebrate Memorial Day, we want you to remember the sacrifices of our ancestors who fought and strived for us to be able to have a better life than they had. 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I also hope that you have a safe and healthy Memorial Day. 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
5: Listen, Get Up Mornings with Erica Campbell will be 10 years old on May 10th. Y'all, 10 years, 10 years. We've been reminiscing a little bit. Erica, you sent me that picture on your first day. You was like, yes. Looking like, okay, here we go.
6: Now, E, was that you starting a show or was that your first time on Tom Joyner?
4: No, that was me starting the show. I sat down on the steps and just took a picture because I just wanted to remember how I felt before I came in and started.
6: Yeah, I forgot because I met you in the boardroom.
4: Right, right.
6: When I got there, I went straight to the boardroom.
4: Right.
5: Man, I can't wait for us to get together because we have Erica and Griff that's going to be doing a podcast just talking about the 10-year journey, right? But today, I want to know whether you've been with us from the beginning or whether you just tuned in. And I want to know how Get Up Mornings with Erica Campbell has affected you. Mm. Like, was it something we said that encouraged you? Was it something you said that made you laugh out loud? Is it something that we said that kind of ministered to, your today? And, you know, we just want to hear from you because we are gathering information from listeners that we've been blessing for 10 years. Now, I've been listening for 10 years from day one, of course. I've been listening, joined the team 3 years ago. Can't believe that July will be 3 years.
4: Wow.
5: That we joined the team. We've done a lot in the 3 years. Mm-hmm. We won awards in the 3 years. We, you know, built relationships in the 3 years. And so I want to hear from the Get Up Church. How has Get Up Mornings been a blessing to you? We're going to do this periodically all throughout the year as we celebrate the 10. So that's what we're talking about today.
4: I love it. I don't know which. There is one memory that I think Griff hates, but it's hilarious to me.
5: I know, I'm laughing already. Look,
6: right, I'm cringing a little bit.
4: We had a special guest to come. Was a very big R&B pop singer, and he came to the studio in Dallas. Griff had a pen from the Pentagon.
5: Oh.
4: And when
6: Maxwell stole my Pentagon pen.
5: She was being very.
4: I was trying not to say the name.
6: Right. Nah, Maxwell came.
4: We took pictures, great interview. And when he left, he went upstairs to do some other stations. And Griff, to this day, says Maxwell stole my pen.
6: Cheryl, how do you forget this? Misty Cow had an Ebony magazine that she brought brand new because she knew he was going to be on the show. And after he did everything, she had him sign it with my pen. He took my pen. But here goes the shot.
5: It was a White House pen?
6: No, it's a Pentagon. First of all, you can't go to the Pentagon. It is not a site in D.C. that you can say, hey, let me just go to the Pentagon today after I go see. So I had a friend who worked at the Pentagon, brought me in, took me through. Don't do that. Don't do that.
4: He's very sensitive about this.
5: I see.
6: Anyway, Erica bought me another one. She also has a friend at the Pentagon. And she got me another one. But, yeah, Maxwell stole my pen. And then I told him one day, and he was like, I don't know what you're talking about. And when he walked away,
5: like,
6: I said,
5: how would he?
6: You do know what I'm talking about, Maxwell. You stole my pen.
5: How would he?
4: Know that if ever Maxwell's around Griff, Maxwell, get security, please.
6: Maxwell, no, don't get security, Maxwell. Give me my pen back. You knew it was a dope pen.
5: He probably left it in the studio upstairs.
4: Right.
5: How has Get Up Mornings
4: changed your life?
5: Been a blessing.
6: She knew I was going
5: to
6: get like that. She knew. She set me up. Because I didn't know what she was going to say.
4: On 10 right now. Every time. He'll be like, man, I'm over it. 877-242-2426. How has Get Up Mornings changed your life? It's changed mine. I'm so honored to be here every single morning. 877-242-2426. How has this show changed your life? Call and tell us today. It's Get Up Mornings.
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13: Have you ever noticed that you mostly breathe through one nostril at a time? Even when you're not sick, even when your allergies aren't bothering you. The body actually switches the dominant nostril as frequently as every 2 hours while we're awake. That's according to Adam Taylor, an anatomy professor at Lancaster University in the UK. This alternating cycle is automatic. It's regulated subconsciously by the hypothalamus in the brain, he said. Your body does this to give each nostril a chance to rest and repair, so they don't get too dried out, which could make it easier for pathogens and inflammation to cause damage. Now, Taylor also said, studies suggest the left nostril may be more dominant, and when the right nostril is dominant, the body is in a more alert or even stressed state. Who knew? Pretty fascinating stuff. I'm Dr. Sanjay Gupta, helping you live a better life.
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3: Today we are asking, how has Get Up Mornings blessed or changed your life? We want to hear from you today. It's 10 years. We're celebrating 10 years this year, and we want to hear from you.
4: Thank you so much. Good morning. I listened to Tom Joyner until he retired. When he retired, I was lost. I listened to the local secular stations, and they wasn't getting it. One day, I listened to Praise Charlotte, and I caught Get Up Morning, and I have been hooked every day since my retirement 10 years ago. Thank you so very much.
5: My name is Mark Keating. I've been getting morning since the first Sunday you worked. The first day you worked. Cliff and Erica make me laugh every morning. The real life revelation. I talk with you. You know, the average morning show. I've been in Albany, Maryland now. It's May 8th of 1999. I was in an accident this year, 39 years ago. Been a coma in this accident 39 years ago. 15 days in a coma. And I wake next year from my coma 39 years ago. In 276 more days. God keeper, you kept me in a coma, brother. 39 years ago, 291 days. I'm in a coma 2 weeks today, waking up in 39 weeks and 4 more days. God is an awesome, exemplary, extraordinary God. Have a good day, and I love you. Keep doing the work you do.
6: Good morning. My name is Kathy, and I'm from Mobile, Alabama. And I am a listener from day one, and I set my alarm every morning. She comes on at 5 here, and I set my alarm every morning for 4:57 so I can get it on. And wherever I go, I take it because it has changed my life. And, I mean, it's just a thrill every morning to hear her pray and to just listen to the laughter and the fun that they have. It's just amazing how this has really, really changed my life. I listen to it every single morning, and I don't miss it. I love it, and I love each of you all. Thank you so much for what you do on my life.
7: This is Karen Wheeler calling from Philly. excuse me. And the Get Up Morning Church has changed my life in terms of it's helped me focus more on my relationship and my walk with Jesus. And it definitely has inspired and helped me in terms of strengthening my prayer life as well. So, and also on days when I needed a laugh because I was feeling down, Erica or Griff would say something that would inspire me and uplift my spirit. So that's how they've made an impact on my life.
3: 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Okay.
8: Cynthia Washington says, Griff, I love how you call people out and throw them under the bus. That was your pen. And the show has been my rock for the last 10 years. I don't know how to get in all the time like Dale, but I try every day.
3: like Dale. I love it. It's Get Up Mornings. Y'all stick around this morning away. We love y'all, and thank you for loving us. It's Get Up Mornings. Get up.
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21: A Better Life with Dr. Sanjay Gupta.
22: If you are struggling with substance abuse, alcohol, pills, whatever it may be, first of all, it's nothing to be ashamed of. We know addiction is a brain disease, and we also know getting into recovery can be tough. Also, in case this helps, I want to tell you about a new study at a Harvard School of Public Health, which found that spiritual belief, the idea of a steady religious practice, had a protective effect from addiction. Experts we talked to told us there were probably a few reasons why this might be the case. Number one, excessive drug and alcohol use would not be the norm in a religious community, and people want to fit in. Two, a belief in a higher power provides people with hope and solace. Great foils for addiction. And three, and I think there's some merit to this, regular attendance in a faith community also provides connection. Just like in AA, camaraderie and social support is often what you need. I'm Dr. Sanjay Gupta, helping you live a better life.
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1: Good morning, beautiful people, and happy Memorial Day. Hope you are planning to enjoy this day and remember some beautiful people who served. How y'all feeling in the Get Up Church today?
2: Man, doing good.
3: I'm feeling wonderful. It's a good day. Great day to reflect.
1: Absolutely. Yeah. Griff, do you have any family that's still in the military?
3: Absolutely. My oldest son, Brandon Michael.
1: But none of them going to the war.
3: Baby,
1: like
3: Marcus
1: that, right?
3: Anthony. No, they're actually training people to go. Like, so they're in, you know, they're in the leadership part of it, and they are getting people prepared to go. But they're having 16-hour days for the last 2 months. So I'm always checking on them, making sure they, you know, their mental is good. And
1: checking on your babies.
3: Checking on my
1: your
3: little
1: big babies. Old
3: babies. 700 pounds together.
1: Right.
3: Yeah.
1: Oh, that is crazy. Come on, good dad. I love it. Listen, y'all, coming up 11 minutes after the hour, the love talk of the day. And then Cheryl will have trending topics, and Joy Taylor will give us the daily play. Music from Dorinda Clark, Cole, Doe, and James Fortune. Here's Josh Copeland with Nobody But Jesus on Get Up Mornings.

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3: Yes, it is time for the Love Talk of the day. And today, my mind thinks about my kids and how love has to be patient. You don't really have a choice with kids, you know, while they're growing and learning. And, you know, even as they get older, people are like, oh, you know, once they're teenagers, you know, that's what that is. You know, when once they become adults, then that's what that is. But I'm looking at my mom and how she loves me and my siblings. And love still has to be patient. I don't think that's something that love ever stops being. And that's patient with one another. I think it's challenging because we really want people to change and we want to protect our heart from being offended or

0: hurt or feeling rejected. And so sometimes we feel like, I don't have time to be patient, get it right, or goodbye. You know, especially in love relationships. But if you can love your kids that way, why can't you love your spouse that way? I know it's different. Listen, somebody rolled their eyes at me so hard in the car. But I'm just telling you what scripture says. It says love is patient. And if you take that first, then you ask God to give you the rest of what you need in order to get to forever or stay in love or work through your differences or figure out how to process your in-laws or your money or whatever it is. Give yourself time to work through that thing. It does not always happen automatically. I have a million married friends. Well, not a million, but I do have lots of married friends. And we've had several conversations. I remember one friend I was talking to was literally driving in the middle of the night. You know, one of them conversations that didn't go so well and you just walked out the house in the bathrobe. Yeah, one of them kind of conversations. And, you know, talked them off the ledge, had the conversation. And then she said, girl, don't be crazy. Go back home. It's crazy people out in the streets in L.A. So I did. But understanding that patience is always a part of the process. And then if you stop to think about how patient God has been with us, that'll change your I can't. Because how patient has God been with you? How many times has he given you time to grow? How many times has he forgiven you when you didn't talk to him and didn't call on his name and did things your own way and then came back, you know, asking for grace or mercy or forgiveness many times? And I know y'all, we're humans and we don't want to love like that, but that's what it is. Love is what God created it to be. You can create your own form if you want to, but it won't be what God created it to be, and it won't get to forever. And if you're anything like me, when I said my vows, I meant them, right? And so I want it to be forever. So love must be patient, but the reward is so beautiful. I promise you it is. The reward of being patient while you grow together in love, while you grow together as a couple, and how you handle money and how you handle people and how you handle, you know, your own flaws, because we're all flawed, right? Absolutely. I think God gives us the strength to do that when we aim to do things his way. Will we get it right every time? Absolutely not, but we will try. And that's what I want you to do. I want your love to try to be patient with the people that you actually say you love. All right, that's the love talk of the day. Up next, trending topics and more great gospel music just for you on Get Up Mornings. Get up.
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10: A Better Life with Dr. Sanjay Gupta.
11: Breast cancer is the most common cancer among women in the world. And according to a new study out of the University of Washington School of Medicine, an estimated 3.5 million cases a year are expected by 2050. Now, the good news is we've gotten so much better at screening, earlier detection, and cutting-edge treatments in many countries, including here in the United States. But even here in America, black women have a death rate from breast cancer that is 40% higher than white women, a disparity that exists despite our world-class treatment infrastructure. So what can you do to lower your risk? 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I'm Dr. Sanjay Gupta, helping you live a better life.
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4: All right, guys, here's what's trending on this Memorial Day. The U.S. Commission of Fine Arts approved the design for the triumphal arch that President Donald Trump wants to build at the entrance to the nation's capital. Commissioners, all of whom were appointed by Trump, approved the design despite overwhelming opposition from the public. Approval is a key step to the project's process. The proposed arch is one of several projects the Republican president is pursuing alongside a White House ballroom to leave his imprint on Washington. He has said some of his other projects, such as adding a blue coating to the interior of the Lincoln Memorial reflecting pool, will beautify the city in time for July 4th celebrations of America's 250th birthday. The U.S. Commission of Fine Arts approved the concept for the arch at its monthly meeting in April. Now, a group of veterans and a historian have sued the Trump administration in federal court to block construction on grounds that the arch would disrupt the sightline between the Lincoln Memorial and Arlington House at Arlington National Cemetery, among other reasons. Trump and Interior Secretary Doug Burgum have argued that Washington is the only major Western world capital without such an arch. Burgum's department include the National Park Service, which manages the plot where Trump wants to put the arch. In other news, we say goodbye to an amazing show. Sherry Shepherd signed off as host of her nationally syndicated daytime talk show, Sherry, after four seasons. The program, which in fall 2022 took over the time slot previously held by The Wendy Williams Show in most major markets, was canceled in February as the talk show and news industries continue to shift in response to the podcast boom, both economically and in their productions. Co-founders and co-president of Debnar Mercury, which is the production company, said, "This decision is driven by the evolving daytime television landscape and does not reflect on the strength of the show, its production, which has found strong creative momentum this season, or the incredibly talented Sherry Shepherd." In her final show, Tyler Perry gave a moving message, Rolanda Watts and Oprah Winfrey. In her closing monologue, of course, she thanked all of her staff and everybody who was a part of it and gave a tearful goodbye. Personally, I'm going to be sad to see it go away, but I know God has great things on the horizon for Sherry Shepherd. All right, guys, don't forget, we're in the final week of the first round ballot of the Stellar Awards, and we're asking for your vote for Syndicated Radio Show of the Year. 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Cast your vote for Get Up Mornings with Erica Campbell. All right, that's what's trending. If you're celebrating your birthday, you're celebrating today with actress Octavia Spencer, my cousin Tatiana Suggs, Aaron Deal, and Shondell Gray. And if it's your birthday, well, happy birthday from Get Up Mornings with Erica Campbell.
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6: Wemby is already better than we could have imagined, and the Spurs have arrived. 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
6: This is The Daily Play with Joy Taylor. San Antonio won Game 4, 103-82, to pull even at two games apiece in the Western Conference Finals. It is such a joy to watch Wemby do his thing out there. He is one of a kind. The Alien is a weird nickname to me in general, but I do get it because he is not from here. The Thunder are dealing with some injuries, and they play without Jalen Williams and A.J. Mitchell, who are two of OKC's top four scorers on average in these playoffs. That's hard to make up for nearly 33 points in street clothes, but I don't think we've seen the last of the Thunder. I do think that this will be a long series, despite the way that the Spurs are playing. 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
10: Have you ever noticed that you mostly breathe through one nostril at a time? Even when you're not sick, even when your allergies aren't bothering you. The body actually switches the dominant nostril as frequently as every 2 hours while we're awake. That's according to Adam Taylor, an anatomy professor at Lancaster University in the UK. This alternating cycle is automatic. It's regulated subconsciously by the hypothalamus and the brain, he said. Your body does this to give each nostril a chance to rest and repair so they don't get too dried out, which could make it easier for pathogens and inflammation to cause damage. Now, Taylor also said, studies suggest the left nostril may be more dominant, and when the right nostril is dominant, the body is in a more alert or even stressed state. Who knew? Pretty fascinating stuff. I'm Dr. Sanjay Gupta, helping you live a better life.
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1: In this life, you will have trouble. You can't avoid it. You can't get around it. But you can live through it.

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0: Hallelujah. It always hurts more when it's someone close to you.

0: Well, y'all, it's been a nice full day. Happy Memorial Day to everybody out there. Wishing you nothing but the best. Remembering those that lost their life and praying for the family that is still here. How we feeling to get up, church? What y'all love about the show today?
1: Man, the unofficial kickoff of summer. I love it.
2: Okay.
1: Riff has us laughing, talking about, listen, don't put me on the grill because I ain't grilling. I don't know how to do it.
2: I'm not grilling.
1: Good at it. Yeah.
2: It don't hurt my feelings, though. Like, dudes be like, you don't, what?
1: Right.
2: Man, man, let me tell you something. You are the man, dog. Go ahead.
0: In the meantime, I'm going to clean up when my wife finishes.
2: Right. Listen, I'm bringing out foil, homie. That's my
1: strengths.
2: Job.
3: That is funny.
2: Spoons. Big bowls. More forks. I know my role.
3: I love it.
1: Rest in peace to all those who served our country as well. We have to still honor, and you know that's what it's all about. You're right. My husband's a veteran, so we're very, very open to even now the wars and people who are dying.
2: Absolutely.
1: Yes. So,
0: absolutely.
2: And can we pray for the Dover? Delaware. Mm-hmm. It's the capital of Delaware.
1: But the station on the flight line.
2: So you already know. So Dover Military Base is the base that all anybody who died overseas comes to Dover. Mm-hmm. So those people every day, every hour, it's just planes full of caskets with flags on them. So if we could pray for the soldiers that's working at the base.
1: That would be good.
0: Yeah.
2: Father God, we thank you for this day, Lord. We thank you for the young men and young women that serve, Lord. We thank you for these kids who just wanted to do something special for their country, Lord, and you kept them Father God. And right now I want to pray for the soldiers that work at the military base in Dover, Lord, who have to see casket upon casket upon casket every day for almost 2 to 3 years as their tour. And we ask them for peace, Lord. We pray for you to send angels around them, Lord, to keep their joy. Let them keep their joy and know what they're doing right now in this time is just as important as the soldiers that lost their lives, Lord. We thank you for the military, Father God, and we thank you for the dependents and the children and the parents that have always prayed for their kids. We love you. We worship you in your holy son, Jesus' name we pray. Amen.
0: Amen. Amen. Amen. Thank you so much, Griff. All right, good people. That is the end of our time. God bless y'all, and we'll see you tomorrow. We'll be faith walking.
1: Love talking.
2: Enjoy living.
0: On Get Up Mornings. Bye, everybody.
2: Love you, mama.
0: Bye, Lily.
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16: How often do you stop to wonder whether you should share something that's revealing, maybe even embarrassing, with a partner, a friend, or even your boss? In her new book called Revealing, The Underrated Power of Oversharing, behavioral scientist Leslie John says doing just that can help you deepen relationships that are vital to your life. We need people to trust us in order to get things like love, friendship, and career success. That's what she told us. When you make yourself vulnerable by revealing something sensitive, it does make other people trust you. In turn, when you ask someone to reveal something about themselves, showing that interest will generally lead someone to like you more. Why? Because people like to be asked about themselves, she says. It also signals that they are discriminating and choosy, but in a good way. I'm Dr. Sanjay Gupta, helping you live a better life.

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1: 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Just play the game one way. You hit a ball in the gap, run. 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
0: 10 a.m., let's go. 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Robin is in the building making your midday fly by faster. With encouragement you can feel. 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

0: latest right there from Lachey Knox, along with Ernest Pugh. It's called Right There, right here on Glory 98.5 and 100.1 on this Memorial Day, as we are taking some time to celebrate our troops. Yeah, we got to recognize them. This Memorial Day, thank you for our freedom. And of course, a day just to take off, spend time with our family. Some of us are working. Good morning to you. I am Rob. And if you're working, we're going to do this work day together. If you're off, sit back and enjoy all of your gospel favorites, because I've got you covered. Shekinah Glory Ministry is coming up for you. Anthony Evans is on the way. Hezekiah Walker, PJ Morton, his new one, Mercy, is coming. And in celebration of this Memorial Day, I've got your word of the day coming. Don't move.
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4: A better life with Dr. Sanjay Gupta.
5: We've talked a lot about measles over the past year, but mumps has largely flown under the radar, even though it's been making a bit of a comeback as well. That's because fewer people are getting the MMR vaccine, which stands for measles, mumps, and rubella. The vaccine's been around for decades. It is effective. It is safe. What makes mumps outbreaks difficult to contain is that symptoms usually don't appear for 2 to 3 weeks after someone's been exposed. And that can make it hard to pin down where that exposure took place. And someone who is infected can transmit the virus to someone else before they are symptomatic. If you get sick, which could manifest like a run-of-the-mill respiratory virus or the telltale swelling of your cheeks and jaw, all you can really do at that point is to treat the symptoms and also isolate yourself so you don't infect anyone else. I'm Dr. Sanjay Gupta, helping you live a better life.
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That's new right there from DJ Morton. It's called Mercy right here on Glory 98.5 and 100.1. With today's word coming from Matthew 5:9, blessed are the peacemakers, for they will be called children of God. You know, on this Memorial Day, we honor the brave men and women who stood in the gap with courage, sacrifice, and their service. While many fought times in war, their ultimate hope was for peace, for families, communities, and our future generations. You know, that scripture right there is a reminder that peace is powerful, and Memorial Day is not only about remembering loss, but it's also about honoring legacy. On the way, some great music for you. Tanya Nolan, how about Blessings? That's coming up for you. Love Never Fails. Fred Hammond is coming, plus Pastor Eartha Edwards and Zacardi Cortez, and more next.

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9: Colleague of mine was telling me the other day about how their Instagram feed is filled with videos, most of them kind of funny, about how grandparents and friends tend to bulldoze new parents out of the way to get to see their baby. Now, as a dad of three daughters, I know how life really does become all about them the moment those kids are born. But I also know parents are still people, too, who need their own attention beyond being mom or dad. And moms, in particular in those early years, can feel especially invisible in the eyes of other people. So what can you do to stop contributing to what is known as maternal invisibility? Women we spoke to said these two things were the most helpful. When people stopped to ask how they could best support them, number one, or when they took the initiative to handle certain tasks that obviously needed to be done. I'm Dr. Sanjay Gupta, helping you live a better life.

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Good morning. This is a News 13 Network weather update. I'm meteorologist Hannah Rahner. Temperatures are starting in the lower 70s with a few areas of fog. Not terribly thick, though, for this morning. Temperatures will be normal for Memorial Day in the mid-80s, partly sunny with a couple scattered showers and thunderstorms for the morning and afternoon. 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
4: 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Hands on it. I bet you won't put your hands on it. All right. 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

0: Cardi Cortez right there with Working On Me right here on Glory 98.5 and 100.1. Hopefully you're working on voting for us because you know we have been considered for a Stellar Award this year. 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Vote, vote, vote. Have your friends vote. We got to make it official this year. And you know what? The ultimate goal is for us to win. So keep that in mind. CC Winans is coming up. Speaking of winning, for the win, Major is on the way. Got the Sounds of Blackness and his new one, Made New. Jason Nelson and more next.
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8: Making sure your kids get enough sleep. It's one of the most important things you can do for them as a parent, and yet it's often overlooked. Not only does sleep in the early years set the stage for mental and physical health, it also creates the foundation for how one sleeps later in life. That's according to the National Sleep Foundation. Now, that organization recommends 14 to 17 hours a night for newborns, 12 to 15 for infants, 11 to 14 for toddlers, 10 to 13 for preschoolers, and 9 to 11 for school-aged children. When it's age appropriate, start by talking to your kids about why sleep is important. It helps their body grow, helps their brains learn, helps their mood stay steady. Don't underestimate the importance of a routine. You can even narrate what you're doing step by step to help them along the way. I'm Dr. Sanjay Gupta, helping you live a better life.
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0: That's his new one right there, Jason Nelson. It's called Made New. Coming up next hour as we get ready to ease into the afternoon, got your midday motivation coming. Death and life are in the power of the tongue. Yeah, a little something for you to nest on. That's coming up next hour. You don't want to miss out on that. Plus some great music. Mariah Carey, along with the Clark sisters, still one of my favorites with Jesus I Do. The Group Fire, Hezekiah Walker. I got one of your favorites from Brent Jones, Bree Babineau, and more next.
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8: Making sure your kids get enough sleep. It's one of the most important things you can do for them as a parent, and yet it's often overlooked. Not only does sleep in the early years set the stage for mental and physical health, it also creates the foundation for how one sleeps later in life. That's according to the National Sleep Foundation. Now, that organization recommends 14 to 17 hours a night for newborns, 12 to 15 for infants, 11 to 14 for toddlers, 10 to 13 for preschoolers, and 9 to 11 for school-aged children. When it's age appropriate, start by talking to your kids about why sleep is important. It helps their body grow, helps their brains learn, helps their mood stay steady. Don't underestimate the importance of a routine. You can even narrate what you're doing step by step to help them along the way. I'm Dr. Sanjay Gupta, helping you live a better life.
9: 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This is a News 13 Network weather update. I'm meteorologist Hannah Rahner. Temperatures will be pretty normal for Memorial Day with highs in the mid-80s. We are still very warm and humid, so watching for some scattered showers and thunderstorms, especially for the afternoon and evening. For tonight, a low of 74. No big changes for the forecast any day this week. 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
1: 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Nobody, I mean nobody, does it like us.

Gospel this afternoon. And of course, I've got your midday motivation on the way. A little something for you to nest on. It's coming right after more of your favorites in gospel right here on Glory 98.5 and 100.1.

0: 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Where is that? In the choir stand. Where it at?
1: 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Where it at?
0: Hey!
1: In the choir stand.
0: Eddie, I want to go back to that. 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

0: in the choir set, baby. 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Where you at, choir members? God bless you.
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1: You know, stop speaking so much life into what's wrong that you forget to water what could be right. Your current situation is temporary, but your words, they have power. You know, every time you open your mouth, you're either building your future or reinforcing your struggle. Yeah, bills, they're high. Life may be lifing right now, but if all you ever speak is disappointment and frustration, eventually your spirit starts to believe that that's all there is. Speak on where you're going and not where you are. Speak healing while you're recovering. Speak overflow while things look limited. Speak peace while the storm is still raging. Faith isn't denying reality. It's believing that God has the final say over it. The situation may be your present, but it doesn't have to become your permanent. Just a little something for you to nest on, friend. Be blessed.

0: know. That's her latest right there with All, right here on Glory 98.5 and 100.1. I am Robin. I appreciate you so much for listening inside of this Memorial Day with some powerful word. Yeah, it's still Monday, and we still got that word, and I know you need it. Our sermon of the day is coming. All compliments of Pastor Carrie Champagne with the Father's House Outreach Ministry. She's coming up for you at 1, and some great music. Tanya Nolan, Blessings, is next.
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10: If you are struggling with substance abuse, alcohol, pills, whatever it may be, first of all, it's nothing to be ashamed of. We know addiction is a brain disease, and we also know getting into recovery can be tough. Also, in case this helps, I want to tell you about a new study out of Harvard School of Public Health, which found that spiritual belief, the idea of a steady religious practice, had a protective effect from addiction. Experts we talked to told us there were probably a few reasons why this might be the case. Number one, excessive drug and alcohol use would not be the norm in a religious community, and people want to fit in. Two, a belief in a higher power provides people with hope and solace, great foils for addiction. And three, and I think there's some merit to this, regular attendance in a faith community also provides connection. Just like in AA, camaraderie and social support is often what you need. I'm Dr. Sanjay Gupta, helping you live a better life.
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17: 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This is a News 13 Network weather update. I'm meteorologist Hannah Rahner. Temperatures will be pretty normal for Memorial Day with highs in the mid-80s. We are still very warm and humid, so watching for some scattered showers and thunderstorms, especially for the afternoon and evening. For tonight, a low of 74. No big changes for the forecast any day this week. 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
12: God bless you. I'm Pastor Carrie Champagne.
11: It is our privilege, our honor, and our delight to present the Word of God unto you on this afternoon. And the Word of God is entitled, He's a Right Now God. Yes, God is. Coming to you from the biblical references of Matthew, the 9th chapter, verses 1 and 2. Hear this wonderful dialogue direct from the throne of God for the people of God.
12: Amen. Right now, God is a right now God. Yes, God is. And we've got to know it, that He's still in charge of the earth realm. The earth is still His and the fullness thereof. And they that dwell therein, to God be the glory. So take a listen to the word from the Lord. Come be with us. We'd love to share a worship experience with you. 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
11: 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It is a Bible study like no other. 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Immediately following Open Discussion Bible Study, we have praise and worship. And then after praise and worship, the most important part of the worship service, the Word of God, a rhema word direct from the throne of God. 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
12: 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Box 4755, Florence, South Carolina. Or our favorite way, come be with us and share a worship experience in-house with us. We can promise you, glory to God, a worship experience, because it's the Father's house. And God knows the Holy Spirit abides in it. He's having His way in His house. To God be the glory. Listen, we've got some wonderful worship experiences coming up, and we'd love to share with you. We are getting ready to celebrate with Powerhouse Faith Ministry as they, my God, celebrate their pastoral anniversary and church anniversary, the 11th anniversary celebration. We're going to be celebrating with them as early as this coming week. We're going to be celebrating on the 27th at the hour of 7:30 p.m. Services are going to take place nightly at Outbreak Cathedral Ministries in the big city of Lamar, South Carolina, where Pastor Bishop and Pastor Richardson are pastors. The address for that service is 111 McLean, M-C-C-L-A-I-N, 111 McLean Street in Lamar, South Carolina. So come celebrate with us as we celebrate, amen, our brother and sister, the Durants, this coming week. We are excited. And as we always say, from our house to yours, from the Father's house to your house, the Champagnes,
3: we love you with the love of Jesus.
12: Matthew chapter 9. Father, we love you. Father, we love you. We adore you, Jesus. We adore you, Lord. That's right. Talk to him if you really love him. That's right. It's an opportunity for heaven to record, my God, what you had to say about your God. Come on, love on him. Love on him. Love on him. That's right. Love on him. Love on him. That's it. Love on him as you find Matthew chapter 9, two verses, verses 1 and 2. Father, we bless you, my God. I'm grateful for the word alive in my spirit. Alive in my heart. Glory to God. Hallelujah. The word does the work for me. Look at your neighbor and say, it's the word for me. It's the word of God for me. Hallelujah. Yes, it's the word of God that breeds life. My God brings us back to life. Glory to God. Rejuvenates. Glory to God. To God be the glory. The book of Matthew chapter 9. To God be the glory. God, we love you. Verses 1 and 2. Verses 1 and 2. Lord, we give you glory. All honor belongs to you. That's it. That's it. My. The book of Matthew. Don't you ever let the enemy shut down your praise. As long as you can open your mouth, you ought to. Don't ever let him hush you up, my God, where worship is concerned. Because the enemy knows, as cunning and as crafting as he is, he understands that your mouth, your tongue, is your weapon of warfare that does his kingdom mass destruction. And all you got to do is open your mouth and say the name of Jesus, and something begins to happen. When you say the name of Jesus, the enemy begins to move. The Bible says if we resist the devil, he'll flee. But you can't resist him by just saying anything. Oh, but when you say the name of Jesus, demons tremble at the name of Jesus, because there's power in the name of Jesus. Glory to God. And some of you need to start saying it just a little bit louder so your situation hears it. You need to say it a little bit louder until your bank account hears it. You need to say it a little bit louder until your debt hears it. Y'all ain't talking. You need to say Jesus. You need to say it just a little louder until the pain in your body hears it. Until the misery in your spirit hears it. You need to shout Jesus every chance you get. Glory to God. Some of y'all a little too quiet. You're a little too passive. That's why the enemy's beating up on your mind, beating up on your children, beating up on you. Glory to God. Because you're afraid of the name. How you going to be afraid of the name that saves? There's only one name I proclaim. Hallelujah. And that's the name of Jesus. Hallelujah. See what happens in the room when you say, oh God, my. It's contagious. It rubs off on your neighbor. Glory to God. Hallelujah. Something begins to bubble up on the inside.

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I know what he says. Hallelujah, hallelujah, hallelujah. He's come to lift weight today. My God, hallelujah. He's the ultimate weight lifter. Hallelujah. He's come to lift heavy hearts, and he's come to lift heads up today. Hallelujah, my God. Oh, lift up your head, O ye gates, and be ye lifted up, ye everlasting doors. And the King of Glory day, they shall come in. He'll come if you invite him. You start saying, Jesus, oh, he's coming. Song said, when I call on God, he come on here. He comes to my rescue. Hallelujah. God, we bless you. I'm just trying to get y'all to where I am. Hey, God, hallelujah. My. I've learned to employ what I have. My God, not what I don't have, but what I know I have. And if it's one thing I know I got, Cynthia, I got Jesus. Oh, God, hallelujah, hallelujah. That's enough. Glory. That's enough to turn things around. Glory to God. The book of Matthew chapter 9. I love it, I love it, I love it, I love it. Glory to God. See, you got to be ready for the word. Because if not, you'll miss it. If you're sitting and sulking in your flesh, you will not hear what God has to say. That's why, Erica, the Bible says, he that hath an ear. In other words, he that is in tune. He that is ready. My God. Hallelujah. He that anticipates God saying something to him. Let him hear what the Spirit of God has to say. Look at your neighbor and say, God is about to say something to me. Glory to God. The book of Matthew chapter 9. If you've got it, shout amen. Two verses 1 and 2. Here we go. Let's read it together. And he, somebody shout Jesus, entered into a ship and passed over and came into whose city? His own city. Somebody shout Capernaum. He came into his own city. Verse 2. And behold, who? Who? And behold, they did what? Brought to him a man what? Sick of palsy. Look at your neighbor and say paralyzed. Lying on a what? On a bed. And Jesus, seeing whose faith? Whose faith? Their faith, said unto the sick of the palsy. He sees their faith, but he speaks to the condition. He says, son, be of what? Look at your neighbor and say, be of good cheer. Be of good cheer. Son, be of good cheer. Thy sins be what? Forgiven thee. Somebody shout, thank God for the word of God. Look at your neighbor and say, neighbor, he's a right now God. Yes, God is. He is a right now God. Yes, God is. You can be seated in the presence of the Lord. Father, we bless you. Faith. Somebody shout faith. The substance of things hoped for, the evidence of things not seen, is our code of spiritual ethics. Ah, glory to God. Even if your faith is the size of a mustard seed, look at your neighbor and say, neighbor, faith is God ordered and a necessity. But without faith, the Bible declares, it is what? Impossible to please him. For he that cometh to God must believe that he is. First of all, you got to believe that God exists, that God is, that he literally is, that he is, glory to God, who he says he is, and glory to God, that he is a rewarder, glory to God, of them that diligently seek him. Without faith, watch this, you cannot embrace, you never will embrace, glory to God, God as your right now God. Because you see, without faith, you're always going to be looking for God. You're always going to be wondering whether or not God can or God will. Faith, somebody shout faith. God ordained necessity. God's ordained necessity. Glory to God. If not intentionally, managerially maintained, will indeed fluctuate. Look at your neighbor and say, neighbor, your faith will waver if left unattended. Oh, no, no. Look at him again and say, neighbor,

0: If you do not check your faith, it will indeed waver. Glory to God. Truth is, you can be full of faith 1 minute. Y'all gonna talk to me, and faithless the next. Look at your neighbor and say, life will test your faith. Any witnesses in the room, any honest folk in the room that will say, Pastor, I know you're talking right, life itself will test your faith. Situations and circumstances will invite your faith, my God, to rise and fall irregularly in numbered amounts. Uncertainty, somebody shout the unknown, often brings about random faith fluctuations. This is why, look at your neighbor and say, neighbor, you got to fight for your faith. You got to fight for your faith. This is, glory to God, why we cried out Jesus just a few minutes ago, because you got to fight to be free to say the name of Jesus. Jude, the servant of Jesus Christ, in the book of Jude, glory to God, verse 20, he said, but ye beloved, building up yourselves on your most holy faith, praying in the Holy Ghost. Glory to God. Verse 21, keep yourselves in the love of God, looking for the mercy of our Lord Jesus Christ unto eternal life. Jude says in verse 3 that we should earnestly contend for the faith. He says, contend for the faith which was once delivered unto the saints. In other words, there used to be a time, glory to God, Dean, when faith was heavy in the body of Christ. I know my grandmama had it, glory to God, because we didn't have a lot of money, but we never ran out of anything. Am I talking for anybody else? We were not the richest on the block, glory to God, but we were on the block. We did not have the finest car or the fanciest clothes, but we never went naked, and we always had a way to get to and fro. Glory to God. Look at your neighbor and say, neighbor, you got to have some faith. The older folk, they contended for the faith. In other words, they were willing to fight for it. You couldn't tell them that their God wasn't real. You could not convince them that God was not a true and living God. They clearly understood that whatever it was they had, God gave it. They understood clearly that anything they were able to do and do well, God permitted it. Look at your neighbor and say, neighbor, you got to contend for the faith. You got to contend for the faith, glory to God. What exactly is Jude saying? Here it is. Look at your neighbor and say, neighbor, say your faith is your deposit slip for unlimited withdrawals. When God said that to me, I began to cry. Yeah, hallelujah, glory to God. God said, tell my sons and daughters, thank you, son. He said that their faith is literally our deposit for unlimited withdrawals. Faith can get you some things that money won't. Faith can get you some things that intellect won't. Y'all ain't talking. Faith can put you in places that your degree you do or don't have cannot get you into. And all you need is faith the size of a mustard seed. But shake your neighbor and say, neighbor, your faith ought to be a little bigger by now. Even if you walked in the room with mustard seed size, somewhere between this morning when you woke up and right now as you are still contending and breathing, your faith should have grown. Look at your neighbor and say, neighbor, your faith is your deposit slip for unlimited withdrawals. You see, faith brings everything we need within our reach. Good God Almighty. I began to cry last night as I was studying and into the wee hours of the morning. God, give me more faith. Father, increase my faith. Let me believe even when it seems I've been deceived. Let me have crazy faith. Let me have faith enough for me and somebody who doesn't have any. Somebody shout, God, increase my faith. increase my faith. Notice I didn't say God increase my bank account, because if I've got faith that's coming, y'all ain't saying nothing. And notice I didn't say God give me more stuff, because you see, if I got the right kind of faith, the stuff, oh, y'all ain't saying nothing. The stuff comes with the faith. Look at your neighbor and say, faith is my deposit slip to unlimited withdrawals. Unlimited withdrawals. That means I can ask what I will. Y'all ain't saying nothing. That means even when I don't know what to ask for, Keith, he'll put it in my spirit, glory to God, so I can ask for what he wants me to have. Y'all ain't shouting in this room, ever wanted something and didn't really know what you wanted? Ever wanted something to eat but your taste buds weren't clear? Come on here. Yeah, y'all gonna talk back to me? Yeah. Ever really wanted something good to eat but you couldn't decide what good was? Oh, y'all ain't saying nothing. And all of a sudden a memory, good God almighty, of the steak going, chewing, my God, a memory of the good tea sliding down. Come on here. All of a sudden a memory, a thought, a commercial brought back to your taste buds. That might be good. That's all we're saying concerning faith. Glory to God. You ought to get your faith up so you can see some good. So you can experience some good. Glory to God. Look at your neighbor and say, neighbor, get your faith up. Get your faith up, because faith brings everything you need within reach. Watch this. Does faith ensure you get everything you want? Look at your neighbor and say, absolutely not. That's why you got so many folk mad at God right now. Because somebody told them you can ask what you will and God's going to give it to you. And somebody told them, somebody lied to them and said, girl, child, just ask the Lord. He'll give it to you. Look at your neighbor and say, that's not true. Because some of the things I asked God for, he didn't give me. Y'all ain't saying it. And if you're like me, I'm glad he didn't give me. Because some of the stuff I wanted wasn't what I needed. I can't be the only one. I can't be the only one. Because y'all ain't saying nothing. That joker I thought was going to be my husband, that I wanted to be, God knows if I had met him, I'd be, oh, y'all ain't talking to me. I can't speak for you. I'm just talking about me. Y'all ain't seeing nothing. Some of the stuff I wanted, I didn't need. Y'all ain't saying nothing. Y'all ain't talking. Glory to God. So no. It's not the genie kind of asking. Glory to God. Glory to God. And so don't think just because you ask, you're gonna get it. Not necessarily true. Glory to God. Faith doesn't ensure everything you want. Glory to God. Watch this. Tell your neighbor that's a negative. However, glory to God, your faith coupled with your delight also in the Lord senses some fanatically phenomenal favorings. I believe I'll say that again. Your faith, somebody shout my faith, coupled with my delight also in the Lord. Because see, you can have faith and not be delighted in the Lord. Y'all ain't saying nothing. Y'all ain't talking. You got some folk out there driving right now on the highway. They have faith to believe that's not going to cave in. Y'all ain't talking. Crossing bridges, they have faith to believe that are not going to fall in. Y'all ain't saying nothing. Glory to God. So watch this. Your faith coupled with your delight also in the Lord censors some fanatically phenomenal favorings. In other words, encourage your neighbor. Say, neighbor, your faith is worth fighting for. Isn't it amazing how we fight for everything else? But when it comes to our faith, we get quiet. When it comes to our faith, we let people push us over. We let people push us around. We let the enemy cause us to doubt. Look at your neighbor and say, neighbor, contend for the faith. The word contend means to agonize. Good God Almighty. It is the spirit of true agony which possesses one who is contending. Agony of spirit is a struggle with pain deep in your soul that is not physical. Glory to God. But it is spiritual. There's some folk groaning right now because of all that is happening in the earth realm. Some of us are hurting because of what's happening in Israel, because we understand that Israel is a chosen people, and we understand that if we ever never fight against Israel, God promised that he would fight against us. There are some folk groaning. We groan every time we hear of things happening to our sons and daughters and brothers and sisters. We don't even have to know them. But there's an agonizing going on in our spirit, down in our soul, because we understand what time it is. Glory to God. And glory to God, we have learned, as Jude says, to contend for the faith, meaning you got to fight while standing on the very thing being assaulted. You gotta fight, Shalise, thank you, while standing on the very thing that's being assaulted. And you got to have faith, and you got to fight for it even when your faith is being assaulted. When it doesn't look like it's going to work in your favor, but you stand in faith anyhow. When the paperwork says otherwise, but your God says not so. Y'all ain't talking to me. You got to stand on what you're literally fighting for, which is your faith. Tell your neighbor, your faith is worth fighting for. Yeah. You see, you've got to fight for what you're standing on. Glory to God. Here in Matthew chapter 9, verses 1 and 2, there is an all-out contention for the faith taking place. Glory to God. The Bible says, glory to God. Watch this. The first thing that God showed me about this particular contending is this. Look at your neighbor and say, neighbor, there is more than one fighter involved. The first thing he showed me, Minister Bernard, that there is more than one fighter involved. You see it there, don't you? The Bible says in verse 2, and behold, they. Glory to God. Glory to God. The Bible declares that there is more than God showed me. He said, daughter, be attentive, pay attention. There is more than one fighter contending for the faith in this case. And behold, they. And means Jesus is present. Glory to God. And glory to God. Look at your neighbor and say, neighbor, behold means something messianic is about to happen. Yee, glory to God. It means that there's about to be a message based on what takes place. Glory to God. The Bible said they. Look at your neighbor, say, meaning more than one. Meaning two or three or more. Somebody shout, uh-oh. Glory to God. Something happens when you get two or three gathered in the name of Jesus. Somebody shout, uh-oh. That's why earlier we were calling on the name of Jesus, because something happens in a room like this. Anything can take place. Healing, deliverance, miracle, signs, and wonders can take place. Glory to God. When two or three, I'm glad, Minister Tamika, that he kept the number low. Y'all ain't saying nothing. I'm glad he didn't say everybody. Y'all ain't shouting in this moment. I'm grateful to God that he said two or three, because look at your neighbor and say, I'm one. Oh, that ain't the right one. Look at somebody that understands being the one like you are the one, and say, I'm one. And shake your neighbor and say, all I need is one more. Oh, God. Ask your neighbor, will you be my plus one? Will you be my plus one? Because tell your neighbor, I don't need everybody. Shake your neighbor real good and say, I just need one. And shake your neighbor and say, since you're sitting this close to me, I'm going to need you to wake up and be my one. I'm going to need you to shout up and be my one. I'm going to need you to speak up and be my one. I'm going to need you to come into covenant agreement with me and be my one. The Bible says one can chase a thousand. Tell your neighbor, I'm on it. Oh, my God. Shut up. Tell your neighbor, I'm on it. I'm one chasing a thousand. Y'all ain't saying nothing. But grab your neighbor by the hand and say, neighbor, two can put 10,000 to flight. Two can do some damage in Satan's kingdom. Two can bring about some manifestations that we've been praying a long time about. Look at your neighbor and say, I just need you to be one. Look at your neighbor and say, you be one, and I'll be one. And one plus one is two. But tell your neighbor, there's a third man in our... Hallelujah. Tell your neighbor, it ain't just us. us. Shake your neighbor good and say, it's not just us. Tell your neighbor, there's a third man in this fight. Yeah. Tell your neighbor, I know you feel him. I know you sense him. I know you hear him. I know you're about him. I know you see him. I know you see him. Tell your neighbor, he's right there bubbling up on the inside. Touch your neighbor and say, I see him in you. I see him. We're not the only two in the fight, Bruce. Glory to God. We got a third hitter, my good God. And tell your neighbor, he's a heavy hitter. He's a heavy hitter. And he never misses his target. Y'all ain't saying nothing. Come here, David, with your slingshot and your little smooth stone. Hallelujah. He never misses a target. I don't care how tall it is. I don't care how wide it is. Somebody ought to be shouting right there, because you got some targets that need taking down. You got some targets that need taking down. Shake your neighbor and say, I got some targets that need to come down. God, I'm not smart enough to take them down. I'm not anointed enough to take them down. But the God that I serve, he's able. Somebody shout, my God is able. Somebody shout, my God. He's a right now God. Yes, he is. Yes, he is. He is. He's a right now God. Somebody shout, he's a right now God. Now I need you to shout it until it gets in your spirit. Somebody shout, he's a right now God. I need you to shout it until you see him in your situation, handling your business. Somebody shout, he's a right now God. I need you to shout it until he comes into your room. Somebody shout, he's a right now God. I need you to shout it until he comes on your job and you ain't even there yet. Oh, somebody shout, God is a right now God. He is. Somebody shout, he is. Oh, my. And so what we see right now happening, glory to God, is a messianic message about to take place. It's messianic because the Messiah is here. It's messianic because the Messiah is now on the scene. Glory to God. In other words, look at your neighbor and shout, neighbor, say, uh-oh, something is about to happen for you. No. Glory to God. Look at your neighbor and say, something miraculous is about to happen on your behalf. My good God Almighty. Yeah. Watch this. Because of the crowds, somebody shout, his friends. The Bible says they bring the paralytic lying on a bed to Jesus. Look at your neighbor and say, neighbor, you need to get you some paralytic carrying friends. I believe I'll say it again. Look at your neighbor and say, neighbor, you need to get you some paralytic carrying friends. God, you need to get you some friends who will get you to Jesus when you can't get you to Jesus. Glory to God. You need to get you some friends who are willing to lift you up and not tear you down. You need to get you some friends, glory to God, who don't mind dragging you to Jesus. Look at your neighbor and say, neighbor, if I need it, drag me to Jesus. Hello. If I get off track, drag me to Jesus. If I don't know which way to turn, drag me to Jesus. Drag me to Jesus. Somebody shout, drag me to Jesus. Watch this. The Bible declares that because of the crowds, his friends, glory to God, watch this. They lowered him down to Jesus through the roof. Glory to God. The second thing Jesus showed me was this. Glory to God. Jesus saw the faith of his friends and not the faith of the paralytic. Glory to God. You need to get you some friends who have faith when you ain't got none. Look at your neighbor and say, neighbor, get you some faith carrying friends. God, get you some friends, glory to God, who will tear the roof off for you. Y'all ain't shouting. Get you some friends, glory to God, who will open up the way for you. Glory to God, get you some friends, glory to God, who won't mishandle you. Glory to God, who won't mishandle you like dead weight. But I'll lift you up, glory to God, right where you need to be, and sit you in the presence of Jesus, even if it inconveniences them and interrupts what's going on. Glory to God. Speaking of interruptions, the third thing God showed me is this. Glory to God. Look at your neighbor and say, neighbor, faith-based interruptions move all right now, God. I believe I'll say it again. Faith-based interruptions move right now, God. When God saw their faith, glory to God, he moved immediately. The Bible says, glory to God, that faith right now, glory to God, faith that level moves God right now. Glory to God. Look at what the Bible says. The Bible declares, and behold, they brought him to Jesus, a man that was sick of the palsy. Glory to God. They brought him on a bed. And the Bible said, Jesus, he saw their faith. Look at your neighbor and say, not his faith. Because he didn't have any. Glory to God. The Bible said he saw their faith. Glory to God. And he said unto the sick man, he said, son. So the first thing he did was change his name. Glory to God. That's where we ought to be shouting. Glory to God. Anytime God calls us son, anytime he said daughter, that means he owns us. That means he doesn't mind claiming us. The Bible declares, glory to God, he says, son, be of good cheer. Shake your neighbor, say, neighbor, be of good cheer. Tell your neighbor, say, neighbor, hold your head up high. Say, neighbor, get excited, because the God we serve, he's a right now God. Tell your neighbor, get your faith up. Get your faith up, because when God sees your faith, he becomes your right now God. When God sees your substance of hope, tell your neighbor, he becomes your evidence. Glory to God. When God sees your complete trust in him, God becomes your right now ability. Glory to God. He becomes your right now agility, your right now activity. Yes, he does. And your dexterity. In other words, look at your neighbor and say, neighbor, God is a right now God who's ready to do exceeding abundantly above. Shake your neighbor, say, neighbor, I don't know what you're thinking, but think again. I don't know what you're dreaming, but dream again. I don't know what you're believing for, but believe again, because our God is a right now God, and he's able. He's able. Tell your neighbor, he's able. He is. He's able. He's able. He is. He's able. He's able. Tell your neighbor, God is able. He is able. Ooh, he's able. He's able. Ooh, if you're sick, he's able. Hallelujah. He'll become Jehovah Rapha right there in your sickness. Hallelujah. Hallelujah. Hallelujah. If you're without God, hallelujah. If you're without God, will become your right now Jehovah Jireh. He'll become your provider. Hallelujah. Hallelujah. If you need peace, hallelujah. Tired of all that's going on around you, things happening to you, to your family, to you. Glory to God. God will become your right now Jehovah Shalom. The Lord is peace. Hallelujah. Hallelujah. And if you need to know who's in charge of this world, who's running things, the Most High God, a.k.a. El Elyon, he'll become your right now God. Hallelujah. Who has not forgotten you. God, we bless you. God, we bless you. Hallelujah. And if you feel invisible, like nobody sees you, like nobody understands you, Hallelujah. Like nobody really cares about you. Tell your neighbor, he sees you. Tell your neighbor, Jehovah Roy, he sees you. Hallelujah. He sees you. That's it. Thank you, Lord, is in order. Not only does he see us, but he cares. My God. Perhaps you're in a desperate situation in your life. Hallelujah. Hallelujah. Look at your neighbor and say, Jehovah Nisi lives. And he lives to be your right now banner. If you let him. If you let him. If you let him. Hallelujah. Somebody says, well, why do I have to let him? He's God. Because he's a gentleman. Because he's a perfect gentleman. He says, behold, I stand at the door and knock. He didn't say, I'll take the door down. He didn't say, I'll knock it down. He said, I'll knock. And he that openeth the door, he said, I'll come in and sup with him. Hallelujah. Perhaps you're uncertain about the intricacies and beauty of who you are. Perhaps you're struggling with your identity. Hallelujah. May I inform and or remind you to remind yourself that Elohim, hallelujah, that he's right there for you. Hallelujah. Hallelujah. That he's very intimately involved in your very being. If you feel worthless, if you're feeling unlovable, know this. You are, somebody shout, I am. You are supremely valuable. And you are definitely, that's definitely a primary reason to give God glory. Hallelujah. Hallelujah. Hallelujah. And you're supremely valuable for one primary reason. It's because of your creator. Hallelujah. Elohim, God, our creator. Because see, you're not just anybody. You're created in the image and the likeness of God. Would you stand to your feet all over this room? Hallelujah. So with swift diagnosis here, Jesus sees in this man sick of the palsy, meaning paralyzed, he sees deep depression, not faith. He sees what the man is dealing with that causes him to have no faith. And uttering first a kind, hope-inspiring word, such as a physician might give to a patient. Jesus says, cheer up, child. Cheer up. Hallelujah. Look at your neighbor and say, cheer up, child. Grab a hold of the right now, God. Jesus says, look what he says. He said, cheer up. Son, be of good cheer. He didn't say, thou art healed. He said, thy sins be what? Forgiven. My God. Jesus says, son, be of good cheer. Thy sins be forgiven thee. Glory to God. And as serious as being paralyzed is, Jesus addresses this man's greater problem. Yes. Hallelujah. Hallelujah. Hallelujah. Hallelujah. Aren't you glad that in times of severity that Jesus addresses your real problem first? Yes. Hallelujah. Yes. Hallelujah. You crying over not having a new car. Jesus is addressing your non-thankfulness for the car you already drive. Yes. Hallelujah. Yes. Hallelujah. Hallelujah. Hallelujah. My God. Hallelujah. Glory to God. You're crying about having the sniffles and having a cold. Glory to God. And never mind, you put yourself out there in that rain and mist yesterday. Glory to God. Instead of thanking God it's not COVID. Come on here. Thanking God it's not pneumonia. Y'all ain't saying nothing. Glory to the Lamb of God. Hallelujah. Why was this man's sin dealt with first? Here it is. Here are the reasons as we prepare to come to the altar. Listen. First of all, because sin is the root from which all evil comes. You want to know where evil comes from? It comes from sin. It comes through sin. Satan, first sinner, glory to God, fell from grace. It comes through sin. Evil comes through sin. Secondly, to show that forgiveness is more important than bodily healing. Sometimes God wants to show you how important it is to be forgiven. Oh, yeah. Maybe you don't always get healed like you want to be healed. My Lord. But my God, if you've been forgiven, tell your neighbor, that's the best kind of healing ever. Best healing ever. Oh, yeah. There are people who are walking around full of sin and full and sickness free. Sickness free. Don't have this, don't have that. Ooh, but have not been forgiven. Because they have not asked. They feel no need for it. But the second reason, glory to God, that Jesus addresses this man's sin first, he dealt with the sin first, is because he wants us to understand that forgiveness is more important than bodily healing. Thank you, Father. Thank you, Father. Sometimes we often wonder, why does this happen to so-and-so? You know, why did they die? Why did this happen? Well, as long as they were forgiven, they were healed. Hallelujah. Hallelujah. Because tell your neighbor, sin sickness is the worst sickness of all. And the third reason that Jesus dealt with the sin first was to show that the most important thing Jesus came to do was to deal with sin. He didn't come to stroke us. He didn't come to give us everything we want. He didn't come to be a genie in the bottle. We can rub him the right way and get whatever. No, the main reason he came was to deal with sin. Tell your neighbor, I needed a savior because I was a sinner. And tell your neighbor, I couldn't by no wise save myself. So he wants us to keep the main thing the main thing. Remember why he came. Why he gave his life. Because tell your neighbor, I needed my life. I needed a life. I needed his life. Hallelujah. Tell your neighbor, he exchanged his life for mine. And now I'm living to live again. Father, we bless you. Another reason Jesus dealt with the sin first was to show that when a man's sins are forgiven, he becomes a son of God. Hallelujah. He goes from being titled the one with the palsy or the paralytic to being called a son by Jesus himself. Hallelujah. So Jesus dealt with the sin to show that once your sins are forgiven, you obtain sonship. Hallelujah. You can walk around with your head held up. Rise and be healed in Jesus' name. Another reason Jesus dealt with the sin first was to show that the response to faith is the forgiveness of sin. That's the response to faith. When we have faith, when our faith grows, when we let God know we trust him, we honor him by obeying him. Glory to God. Hallelujah. Hallelujah. Forgiveness of sin is guaranteed. Mighty God. God, we bless you. Another reason that Jesus dealt with the sin first was to begin an important conversation with the scribes, the writers of the law, and the Pharisees, the strict religious tradition keepers. He wanted to do so that the conversation would start. My God. So whatever your contesting rivalry or your disheartening difficulty is today, look at your neighbor and say, seek God. Because he's the right now God. Yes, he is. Yes, he is. And just as sure as we're breathing, regardless of our age, regardless of our title, regardless of anything concerning or about us, there are contingencies for our faith going on every day. The enemy wants us to fold. He wants us to cave. He wants us to quit. He wants us to look at what's going on over there and decide, nothing good can happen over here. Somebody shout, but the devil is a liar. And a defeated foe. He is a liar. He is a liar. Glory to God. Glory to God. My God. Somebody shout, my God.
1: My God.
0: Tell your neighbor, he's a right now God.
1: He's a right now.
0: Hallelujah. He is a right now God. Hallelujah. He can do it right now. Encourage your neighbor and say, God can do it right now. It's not will God, God can. He can do it right now. Would you join me at the altar? Glory to God, if you believe, if you know, or because you know that your God, he's a right now God. Hallelujah. Grandmama used to say, he may not come when you want him. Hallelujah. But he's what? Always what? Isn't that amazing how he cannot come when you want him, but he's always on time. That's an oxymoron. He may not come when you want him, but he's always on time. Hallelujah. In other words, he may not come when you want him, but tell your neighbor, he's never late. He's never late. He's never late. He's always on time. Hallelujah. As a matter of fact, tell your neighbor, the reason he is on time is because he is time. My God, my God. He is time. He's not just a timekeeper. He is time himself. Hallelujah. The Bible says, in the beginning, God. He's time. He is time. Glory to God. Hallelujah. My God. And he's a right now God. What he wants us to believe and to understand and to embrace is that he wants to do some right now things. Hallelujah. Hallelujah. He wants us to pray for the sick and the sick immediately recover, as we witnessed last week during pastoral anniversary. Hallelujah. Hallelujah. Isn't that what he said? In the last days, I'll pour out my spirit. Hallelujah. Signs and wonders. Glory to God. Hallelujah. So we're going to see more of that, but we gotta get our faith up. Tell your neighbor, you got to get your faith up. It might be you that needs to lay hands on the sick. You might be the only person in the moment. Come on here. And you can't be full of doubt. Glory to God. And you can't be worried about your title. Title doesn't equate deliverance. Glory to God. But you got to believe the God you serve. Hallelujah. The one you call God. Your Lord and Savior. You got to believe that he can do it. Glory to God. And through you, he can do it. He can get it done. And so when you lay your hands on the sick, they should recover. Hallelujah. Leave them with faith that they didn't have before you ran into them. Hallelujah. Infuse them, my God. Hallelujah. Yeah. When you speak to a situation, it ought change. My God. Hallelujah. Because of the faith at work in you. My God. But you can't doubt and be faithful at the same time. You got to decide which side of the gamut you're swinging from. Hallelujah. And somebody shout, ask for me in my house. I've got faith to believe God. Hallelujah. Hallelujah. Would you bow your heads? Because of your experiences, because of our experiences, we know God to be a right now God. Think quickly about some right now things that are happening for you. My God. Some things that recently happened upon you. My God. It's because God is a right now God. Hallelujah. Some things you prayed about for years and all of a sudden it manifests. Hallelujah. Some things you didn't even pray out loud about, but you thought about, and God brings it to fruition. Come on, think for just a minute about how blessed you are. Glory to God. About how awesome our your God is. Glory to God. You can't spell your without the word our. Glory to God. Think about how good and gracious. Glory to God. How awesome your God is. Hallelujah. Our God. He's faithful. My God. He's faithful. What he's saying to us today is get your faith up. Glory to God. Get your faith up. Get your faith up so somebody else can be healed. Get your faith up so your family can be delivered. Get your faith up, glory to God, so your situation can take a turn for the better. Get your faith up. Come on, open your mouth. Get your faith up. Get your faith up. Come on, begin to talk to him if you're not already. Come on, begin to believe God. Begin to pull on him. My God, come on. Come on, come on. Go from faith to faith in this moment right here. Right here. Get you another level of faith. Glory to God. Speak to your level of faith, your current level, and say grow in the name of Jesus. Come on, that's it. Come on, open your mouth. Open your mouth. Glory to God. Let the atmosphere know I've got faith. My God. Hallelujah. I'm not tinkering with it. I'm sincere about it. Glory to God. I believe God. Hallelujah. Is able to do exceeding abundantly above all I think, all I ask or think. Glory to God. I believe God. Glory to God. Hallelujah. Can do the impossible. Come on, open your mouth. I believe God. Come on. I'm just talking out loud. I believe God. Glory to God. That when I lay hands on the sick, they will recover. Come on, open your mouth. I believe God. That when I come into presence, the presence of others, they'll be better off. Come on, open your mouth. Come on, open your mouth. Come on, open your mouth, saints. Come on, sons and daughters. Open your mouth. Open your mouth. I believe God, not just for me. Glory to God. Come on, don't be selfish, but I believe God that as I pray for those who are far off, my God, that those prayers are caught up. My God, hallelujah, that the Holy Spirit, my God, heareth. My God, that the fervent, effectual prayer of the righteous availeth much. That while I'm here praying, God is there working. Come on, open your mouth. That while I'm here interceding, God is there intervening. Come on, open your mouth. Open your mouth. Come on, get your faith up. Get your faith up. God, I believe, glory to God, to see what I haven't seen. God, we believe that I have not seen, ear have not heard. Oh, that it has not entered into the hearts of man, the things you have in store for us. Come on, open your mouth. Come on, open your mouth. Come on, open your mouth. Get your faith up. I'm just talking my faith up. Come on, get your mouth open. Father, we believe by faith, my God, that this day, my God, hallelujah, that signs, miracles, and wonders will follow us wherever we go. We believe by faith, my God, hallelujah, that we will do the unseen. Unthinkable, my God. That through you, with you, we can do all things. Come on, open your mouth. That's That's it. Come on. Speak to your faith. Father, we believe now that our faith is growing, exploding. My God. Oh, God, we believe now, God, that the hands you need are in this room. Come on, open your mouth, that the feet you need are in this room. We're not the only ones, but we volunteer to be one of the ones. Come on, open your mouth. Ah, oh, God, we pray in the name of Jesus for faith so strong that it's violent as is the word of God. Ah, oh, that from the days of John the Baptist until now, the kingdom suffereth violence, and the violent, those who have faith, and the violent, those who got their faith up. Come on, open your mouth. And the violent, take it by force. God, send us where you need us to be. Come on, open your mouth. Put us right where we need to be to do what you need us to do. Come on, open your mouth. And we do declare by faith that it is so. Whatever miracle you want to wrought, God, we're with you. Come on, open your mouth. Whatever you want to do, God, we're with you. We are for you. Oh God, my. Come on, that's it. Father, we declare by faith, glory to God, oh my God, that your will is done. Come on, open your mouth, that your will shall continue to be done. Nevertheless, not our will. We submit our will to your will. We submit our ways to your ways. We commit, oh my God, our life to your life. In the name of Jesus, be glorified in us. Oh God, be glorified in us. We don't have to ask you to make great. Your name is already great. We don't have to ask you to make great. What you do is already great. Oh, we speak to you, great God, and we say now unto him who is able to keep us from falling and present us faultless. Come on, open your mouth. Thank you, God, for your presentation of us. Mighty God. And we will give you glory. And now, God, we stand in the gap and intercede for every sick person on our intercessory prayer list. Father, we stand in the gap and intercede for Israel. Come on, open your mouth. Father, we pray in the name of Jesus. Ah, God, that your will shall be done. God, we pray in the name of Jesus, God, that you will raise up sons and daughters continually in this ministry that will obey you. Come on, open your mouth. Not just in the Father's house, but every house where you are God. Every house, God. Ah, God. Where you lead, where, oh my God, we pray in the name of Jesus that an army of soldiers will break out all over these areas, this region, this PD region, these United States of America. God, we pray in the name of Jesus, oh my God, that Aaron's army, glory to God, will come forth mighty and strong, that Judah will avail, my God, glory, hallelujah. And we say thank you in advance for it. And we give you praise in advance for it. And we clap our hands unto you in advance for it. Glory. And we shout hallelujah unto you in advance for it. And it is so. That's it. Glory. Hallelujah. Yes, God. And we declare that it is so in Jesus' name. Somebody shout amen. Come on, shout amen like you know it's so. Shout amen like you know that your God is a right now God. Hallelujah. Oh God, hallelujah. Woo, for your presence, God, hallelujah. For your word, hallelujah. Hallelujah. Hallelujah. Because he's a right now God. There's some things manifesting right now. In Jesus' name. Hallelujah. Hallelujah. Hallelujah. On your way back to your seat, infuse every person you can and remind them that our God is a right now God. Yes, he is. Thank you, Facebook family. Thank you, friends. He's a right now God. He is a right now God. Hallelujah. Glory. Glory. He's a right now God. Yes, he is. Hallelujah. He's a right now God. Hallelujah. Hallelujah. He's a right now God. He's a right now God. He's a right now God. Hallelujah. He is a right now God. Glory to the Lamb of God. Hallelujah. Hallelujah. Hallelujah. Yes, God. He's a right now God. He's a right now God. Hallelujah. He's a right now God. Somebody's going to experience the right now of God as early as before you leave here. He's a right now God. Hallelujah. Mighty God, mighty God. Hallelujah. And he's going to do it for his glory. And he's going to do it for his glory. And he's going to do it for his glory. My God. His glory, your story. Hallelujah. He's doing it for his glory. My God, I hear you. Hallelujah. It's for his glory. It's for our good. For God's glory.
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0: 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Nobody, I mean nobody, does it like us.

Hallelujah. Every day will be like Sunday. Huh? How many of y'all know it's going to be all right after a while? I want to go back in there. Oh!

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Zacardi Cortez right there working on me. 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So make sure you spread the word and vote, vote, vote. Isabel Davis, Alvin Darling, and Celebration. 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
9: People have started using AI for all sorts of things, but I cannot think of an area where the stakes are higher than your health. First of all, I'll tell you this. I know doctors who have cracked some seemingly impossible cases with the help of AI, so it can be a powerful tool. But AI can also hallucinate, provide bad advice, and be just as confident when it does that. If you do decide to plug any personal medical information into one of these chatbots, you should know that while the companies that created them have robust privacy protections in place, they are not bound by HIPAA, like your healthcare provider is. Whatever the advice presented to you, take it with a degree of healthy skepticism. Always get a second opinion. And remember, if you ever experience concerning symptoms, skip the AI consult and head straight to the ER. I'm Dr. Sanjay Gupta, helping you live a better life.
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Welcome, Pamplico, Johnsonville, Marion, Lake City, and Sellers. 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

Yeah, yeah. Oh.

0: There, that's his latest. It's called Mercy, right here on Glory 98.5 and 100.1. Whatever's going on this weekend, we are your soundtrack inside of this Memorial Day weekend. Make sure you enjoy. Of course, I'll be on with you tomorrow. So whatever the plan is, yeah, tune in tomorrow starting at 10 a.m. as we're playing all of your gospel favorites. Until we connect again, friend, just know that God's love is everything. You're in great hands. Trey Nicholson is coming up next. He's got more of your favorites like Fred Hammond, John P. Key is on the way, Ty Tribbett, Donnie McClurk, and Hezekiah Walker, and all of that and more next. Plus that new one from Tamela Mann, Hello God. It's coming. Enjoy your weekend and stay right here. We are Glory 98.5 and 100.1.
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9: How often do you stop to wonder whether you should share something that's revealing, maybe even embarrassing, with a partner, a friend, or even your boss? In her new book called Revealing, The Underrated Power of Oversharing, behavioral scientist Leslie John says doing just that can help you deepen relationships that are vital to your life. We need people to trust us in order to get things like love, friendship, and career success. That's what she told us. When you make yourself vulnerable by revealing something sensitive, it does make other people trust you. In turn, when you ask someone to reveal something about themselves, showing that interest will generally lead someone to like you more. Why? Because people like to be asked about themselves, she says. It also signals that they are discriminating and choosy, but in a good way. I'm Dr. Sanjay Gupta, helping you live a better life.
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13: Good afternoon. This is a News 13 Network weather update. I'm meteorologist Hannah Rahner. Temperatures will be pretty normal for Memorial Day with highs in the mid-80s. We are still very warm and humid, so watching for some scattered showers and thunderstorms, especially for the afternoon and evening. For tonight, a low of 74. No big changes for the forecast any day this week. 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
0: It's 3 o'clock, and it's time to get your praise

Praise the Lord. Praise the Lord, everybody. I'm Trey Nicholson. So grateful that we're here together again. Happy Monday to you. I tell you, the weekend always go by so fast. And it's a 3-day weekend. Be safe out there. If you're working today or grilling out, just be safe out there. Let's kick off the party with Tanya Nolan. It's called Blessings on Glory 90.5 and 100.1.

You know, the Bible says in Psalm 27 and 13, David said, I had fainted, lest I had believed to see the goodness of God in the land of the living. And what we come to understand and know that even when it doesn't look good, it works for the good. To all those that are called according to his purpose, help me say,

0: Glory 98.5 and 100.1. Daily blessing, 1 Corinthians, the second chapter, verse number 12. 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That's where you find your daily blessing. Musically on the way, Cats and Canton Jones, and I'll tell you where Canton Jones is going to be coming.
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10: Have you ever noticed that you mostly breathe through one nostril at a time? Even when you're not sick, even when your allergies aren't bothering you. The body actually switches the dominant nostril as frequently as every 2 hours while we're awake. That's according to Adam Taylor, an anatomy professor at Lancaster University in the UK. This alternating cycle is automatic. It's regulated subconsciously by the hypothalamus and the brain, he said. Your body does this to give each nostril a chance to rest and repair, so they don't get too dried out, which could make it easier for pathogens and inflammation to cause damage. Now, Taylor also said, studies suggest the left nostril may be more dominant, and when the right nostril is dominant, the body is in a more alert or even stressed state. Who knew? Pretty fascinating stuff. I'm Dr. Sanjay Gupta, helping you live a better life.
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Ken Jones, praise all goal on Glory 98.5, 100.1. Speaking of Ken, he will be in town next month. You can see him for free. I'll tell you where he's going to be at. Coming up right here on Glory 90.5 and 100.1.

0: Glory 98.5 and 100.1. I'm Trey Nicholson hanging out with you. Really do appreciate you all for listening. Hey, don't forget, I was telling you about Kenton Jones is going to be in town along with Tasha Page Lockhart and many more. 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From 12 noon. 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
11: 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It's one of the most important things you can do for them as a parent, and yet it's often overlooked. 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
16: Good evening, and the Storm Tracker 13 Weather Center. I'm meteorologist Scotty Powell. For tonight, we're going to see clear skies across the area and light winds. Our temperatures will be falling into the upper 40s to low 50s across the area for your Monday. We're going to see a sunny day with temperatures topping out in the mid to upper 70s, and that sunshine continues, and so does the warm weather, as we're approaching the 80s by the midweek time frame. In the Storm Tracker 13 Weather Center, meteorologist Scotty Powell.
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0: somebody in this room. And there may be people listening at home. I want to talk to you for a second. And just let you know, that situation is too big for you.
1: Yeah, yeah.
0: You can't handle that. You know what you need to do? 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

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Here's song number 4.

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0: Todd Tribbett, holy you on Glory 98.5 and 100.1. It's a 3-day weekend. Of course, some of you maybe got the day off. You like me like a brother. I am on the J-O-B working. Not doing too much. Just chilling today. Shorts and flip-flops kind of day. Stay close. Sakati Cortez is on the way and more of the songs you know a lot.
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10: A colleague of mine was telling me the other day about how their Instagram feed is filled with videos, most of them kind of funny, about how grandparents and friends tend to bulldoze new parents out of the way to get to see their baby. As a dad of three daughters, I know how life really does become all about them the moment those kids are born. But I also know parents are still people too who need their own attention beyond being mom or dad. And moms, in particular in those early years, can feel especially invisible in the eyes of other people. So what can you do to stop contributing to what is known as maternal invisibility? Women we spoke to said these two things were the most helpful. When people stopped to ask how they could best support them, number one, or when they took the initiative to handle certain tasks that obviously needed to be done. I'm Dr. Sanjay Gupta, helping you live a better life.
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0: 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I'm Trey Nicholson hanging out with you. 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
13: A better life with Dr. Sanjay Gupta.
14: People have started using AI for all sorts of things, but I cannot think of an area where the stakes are higher than your health. First of all, I'll tell you this. I know doctors who have cracked some seemingly impossible cases with the help of AI, so it can be a powerful tool. But AI can also hallucinate, provide bad advice, and be just as confident when it does that. If you do decide to plug any personal medical information into one of these chatbots, you should know that while the companies that created them have robust privacy protections in place, they are not bound by HIPAA, like your healthcare provider is. Whatever the advice presented to you, take it with a degree of healthy skepticism. Always get a second opinion. And remember, if you ever experience concerning symptoms, skip the AI consult and head straight to the ER. I'm Dr. Sanjay Gupta, helping you live a better life.
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18: Good evening, and the Storm Tracker 13 Weather Center. I'm meteorologist Scotty Powell. For tonight, we're going to see clear skies across the area and light winds. Our temperatures will be falling into the upper 40s to low 50s across the area for your Monday. We're going to see a sunny day with temperatures topping out in the mid to upper 70s, and that sunshine continues, and so does the warm weather, as we're approaching the 80s by the midweek time frame. In the Storm Tracker 13 Weather Center, meteorologist Scotty Powell.

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8: We all know how important it is to stay active as we age, especially as we get older. But I've come to realize that for as good as people are about getting their cardio in, a lot of older folks really don't seem to be doing the recommended amount of strength training or even understand why it's so important. It helps you stay functional and therefore independent for as long as possible. Certified strength and conditioning specialist Dana Santis says a great place to start is not with dumbbells or barbells, but with your body weight, which allows you to build strength while also learning how your body moves and where your limitations exist. It also reduces the risk of overwhelming your connective tissue, which adapts more slowly than muscles as we get older. Once you're comfortable, you can dial up that intensity, but do it slowly, do it carefully. I'm Dr. Sanjay Gupta, helping you live a better life.
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2: Good evening, and the Storm Tracker 13 Weather Center. I'm meteorologist Scotty Powell. For tonight, we're going to see clear skies across the area and light winds. Our temperatures will be falling into the upper 40s to low 50s across the area for your Monday. We're going to see a sunny day with temperatures topping out in the mid to upper 70s, and that sunshine continues, and so does the warm weather as we're approaching the 80s by the midweek time frame. In the Storm Tracker 13 Weather Center, meteorologist Scotty Powell.

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0: Glory 98.5, 104.1. Pastor Lenity Bailey standing by to bless us with some encouraging words. Praise and Pastor, what are we talking about today?
1: Praise the Lord, to God be the glory. So good to be back with you today. I pray you had an awesome, dynamic weekend. It is so good to start with you all today. And I want to encourage you today, which I know you already know. But I want you to know that God answers prayer, and God's been answering your prayer. God sent me by to let you know he's been hearing your prayer. Hallelujah. And when you pray, we know we pray because we want God to fulfill. Praise God, some of our heart's desire. We pray because we know we want God to make, praise God, some plans work in our lives. We pray because we want to get closer to God. We pray because we want the best for our children, the best for our family. We pray because we want to be ready when Jesus comes. And you know, when we pray, it is very encouraging, praise God, to our heart, because when we pray, our heart feel better. And when we pray, God wants, you know, he wants to answer our prayer. God wants to give us the desires of our heart. And God wants to make all our plans succeed. And I don't know about you, it is so exciting and refreshing just to know that God, hallelujah, thinks about us. He thinks about us. He wants our life to be good. God wants, hallelujah, hallelujah, everything in our life, praise God, to be mapped out and planned out for our good. And God wants us to be blessed, praise God, in all we do. And I want to leave with you today. If you're going through a difficult season in your life right now, praise God. And if you're just down and out, busted and disgusted, you can be encouraged that God has better things in store for you. So I want to say to you today, keep praying. Keep asking God to give you victory. Ask God to give you help. And ask God to keep on protecting you, covering you, providing for you, and making ways for you. Because
0: 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Pastor Lenny D. Bailey standing by to bless us with some good encouraging words. Praise the Master.
1: Praise the Lord, to God be the glory. What a mighty God, what a mighty God, what a mighty God we serve. Yeah, I'm back. I was sharing with you yesterday, praise God, about hidden thoughts. And I want to come back again if it's all right, praise God. Because, you know, we are charged by God, commanded by God to love you one another. And we don't want to be fault finding and pointing fingers and pulling out people dirty clothes and putting their life up on the billboard. No, we want to love like Christ would have us to love. And even Paul had a problem with the Christians in Rome because they judge others for things that they did also. And sometimes we judge people. And you know what? Sometimes we're guilty of the things that we are judging folk of. And sometimes we may not be in it then, but we've done it in the past. But therefore, we have no excuse or offense or justification. And the word of God said, oh man, whoever you are who judges and condemn another, praise God, you don't have no excuse for that. Because in imposing as judge and passing sentence on another person and condemning them, no, we can't do that, because we all standing in the need, praise God, of healing and deliverance and blessing. And you got to realize, when you judge others, praise God, someone's going to judge you. So we don't want to do that. Let's every day, let's make it, a habit of not judging, but praying and practicing love and doing good. And as my grandmother used to say, if you don't have anything good to say about an individual, don't say anything at all. So let's give God the glory and ask God.

0: Clock Praise Party with Trey Nicholson. Where the vibe is right and the praise is high. On Glory 98.5 and
1: 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Gospel music is what we do, and playing more of it right now. Coming up, when checking with Bishop Partisan at the Praise and Faith Gospel Shop. Don't

0: 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Whatever you're looking for, Praise and Faith Gospel Shop, they got you covered. Bishop Hardison.
1: Good afternoon, Trey. This is JT Hardison over the Praise and Faith Gospel Shop in Terrell. Today is Monday, also Memorial Day. We trust, amen, that you had a great celebration and still some are celebrating. And, amen, just giving the Lord the glory, the honor, and the praise, getting with your family, having a cookout, whatever you're doing. We just want to say happy Memorial Day to all of our listeners. All right, graduation is right down the road now this week in the colleges and some of the high school, junior high, young people. It is graduation time, and to mom and to dad and to the officers in the church, we want to, amen, do everything that we can to congratulate our graduates. If they're coming out of college, coming out of high school, we got some nice Bibles, I tell you. We got, amen, quite a few Bibles that are for sale, and we can even put the name, your student name on that Bible, your church member name on that Bible. Young people, we can put it on that Bible. We got some books, cards, crosses, we got table items, and much, much more. You better come on by Praise and Faith Gospel Shop and look over to some of the items that we do have. Now, let me mention Vacation Bible School is right around the corner, and you should be coming by and looking at your VBS kit, and also Sunday school books, everything that you're looking for. A nice ring for that young man, for that young lady, for vacation, for graduation. I'm getting all this together. Come on, my Praise and Faith Gospel Shop. We're going to be open all day tomorrow, 10 a.m. until 5 o'clock p.m. That telephone number is 843-537-6599.

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3: Have you ever noticed that you mostly breathe through one nostril at a time? Even when you're not sick, even when your allergies aren't bothering you. The body actually switches the dominant nostril as frequently as every 2 hours while we're awake. That's according to Adam Taylor, an anatomy professor at Lancaster University in the UK. This alternating cycle is automatic. It's regulated subconsciously by the hypothalamus and the brain, he said. Your body does this to give each nostril a chance to rest and repair so they don't get too dried out, which could make it easier for pathogens and inflammation to cause damage. Now, Taylor also said, studies suggest the left nostril may be more dominant, and when the right nostril is dominant, the body is in a more alert or even stressed state. Who knew? Pretty fascinating stuff. I'm Dr. Sanjay Gupta, helping you live a better life.
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Good evening, and the Storm Tracker 13 Weather Center. I'm meteorologist Scotty Powell. For tonight, we're going to see clear skies across the area and light winds. Our temperatures will be falling into the upper 40s to low 50s across the area for your Monday. We're going to see a sunny day with temperatures topping out in the mid to upper 70s, and that sunshine continues, and so does the warm weather. So we're approaching the 80s by the midweek time frame. In the Storm Tracker 13 Weather Center, meteorologist Scotty Powell.

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3: 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All right. 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
2: If you are struggling with substance abuse, alcohol, pills, whatever it may be, first of all, it's nothing to be ashamed of. We know addiction is a brain disease, and we also know getting into recovery can be tough. Also, in case this helps, I want to tell you about a new study out of Harvard School of Public Health, which found that spiritual belief, the idea of a steady religious practice, had a protective effect from addiction. Experts we talked to told us there were probably a few reasons why this might be the case. Number one, excessive drug and alcohol use would not be the norm in a religious community, and people want to fit in. Two, a belief in a higher power provides people with hope and solace, great foils for addiction. And three, and I think there's some merit to this, regular attendance in a faith community also provides connection. Just like in AA, camaraderie and social support is often what you need. I'm Dr. Sanjay Gupta, helping you live a better life.
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I'm Trey Nicholson hanging out with you inside the hour that you know and love, your request hour, right here on Glory 90.5 and 100.1.

0: 98.5 and 100.1. I'm Trey Nicholson. Thank you for hanging out with me. My time's come to an end. Keep God first in every single thing that you do. If it's God's will, which I pray it is, we'll definitely do this again real soon tomorrow at 3 o'clock. Enjoy your day. And if it's God's will, I pray it is, we'll do this again tomorrow. Right here on Glory 98.5 and 100.1. 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
15: A better life with Dr. Sanjay Gupta.
16: 20 years ago, the average attention span was about 2.5 minutes. Today, it's just 47 seconds. Pretty disconcerting. That's according to new research out of UC Irvine. But really, this isn't our fault, at least not entirely. We can blame technology and the world around us. Attention, it turns out, is not an unlimited resource. You only have so much of it to give. Start paying more attention to what times of the day you seem to be at your mental peak. Try to knock out the more complicated stuff during that time. It's also important to take breaks every so often so you can more easily lock in when you're trying to concentrate. One expert said, even trying to visualize where you want to end your day with everything all wrapped up or with tons left to do. That can act as a real motivator. I'm Dr. Sanjay Gupta, helping you live a better life.
17: Carolina's weather. Good evening, and the Storm Tracker 13 Weather Center. I'm meteorologist Scotty Powell. For tonight, we're going to see clear skies across the area and light winds. Our temperatures will be falling into the upper 40s to low 50s across the area for your Monday. We're going to see a sunny day with temperatures topping out in the mid to upper 70s, and that sunshine continues, and so does the warm weather. So we're approaching the 80s by the midweek time frame. In the Storm Tracker 13 Weather Center, meteorologist Scotty Powell.

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10: We've talked a lot about measles over the past year, but mumps has largely flown under the radar, even though it's been making a bit of a comeback as well. That's because fewer people are getting the MMR vaccine, which stands for measles, mumps, and rubella. The vaccine's been around for decades. It is effective. It is safe. What makes mumps outbreaks difficult to contain is that symptoms usually don't appear for 2 to 3 weeks after someone's been exposed, and that can make it hard to pin down where that exposure took place. And someone who is infected can transmit the virus to someone else before they are symptomatic. If you get sick, which could manifest like a run-of-the-mill respiratory virus or the telltale swelling of your cheeks and jaw, all you can really do at that point is to treat the symptoms and also isolate yourself so you don't infect anyone else. I'm Dr. Sanjay Gupta, helping you live a better life.
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